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2: Hi, everyone. Clouds rolling in along with a good chance of showers and thunderstorms, especially after midnight. As we transition into Friday, boy, it is going to be a soggy day. Showers, occasional thunderstorms off and on all day Friday. Highs will still be in the mid-70s. We'll see a few more showers and thunderstorms for Friday night. Saturday will be sunny during the day with a high of 83. Then, you guessed it, showers and storms move in for Saturday night. From the Arkansas Now Weather Center, I'm meteorologist Laura Huckabee.

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3: Hi, everyone. Clouds rolling in along with a good chance of showers and thunderstorms, especially after midnight. As we transition into Friday, boy, it is going to be a soggy day. Showers, occasional thunderstorms off and on all day Friday. Highs will still be in the mid-70s. We'll see a few more showers and thunderstorms for Friday night. Saturday will be sunny during the day with a high of 83. Then, you guessed it, showers and storms move in for Saturday night. From the Arkansas Now Weather Center, I'm meteorologist Laura Huckabee.

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2: Hi, everyone. Clouds rolling in along with a good chance of showers and thunderstorms, especially after midnight. As we transition into Friday, boy, it is going to be a soggy day. Showers, occasional thunderstorms off and on all day Friday. Highs will still be in the mid-70s. We'll see a few more showers and thunderstorms for Friday night. Saturday will be sunny during the day with a high of 83. Then, you guessed it, showers and storms move in for Saturday night. From the Arkansas Now Weather Center, I'm meteorologist Laura Huckabee.

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3: Hi, everyone. Clouds rolling in along with a good chance of showers and thunderstorms, especially after midnight. As we transition into Friday, boy, it is going to be a soggy day. Showers, occasional thunderstorms off and on all day Friday. Highs will still be in the mid-70s. We'll see a few more showers and thunderstorms for Friday night. Saturday will be sunny during the day with a high of 83. Then, you guessed it, showers and storms move in for Saturday night. From the Arkansas Now Weather Center, I'm meteorologist Laura Huckabee.

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She was storming through the house that day, and I could tell she was leaving. And I thought, oh, she'll be back, till she turned around and pointed at the wall and said,

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2: Hi, everyone. Clouds rolling in along with a good chance of showers and thunderstorms, especially after midnight. As we transition into Friday, boy, it is going to be a soggy day. Showers, occasional thunderstorms off and on all day Friday. Highs will still be in the mid-70s. We'll see a few more showers and thunderstorms for Friday night. Saturday will be sunny during the day with a high of 83. Then, you guessed it, showers and storms move in for Saturday night. From the Arkansas Now Weather Center, I'm meteorologist Laura Huckabee.

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3: Hi, everyone. Clouds rolling in along with a good chance of showers and thunderstorms, especially after midnight. As we transition into Friday, boy, it is going to be a soggy day. Showers, occasional thunderstorms off and on all day Friday. Highs will still be in the mid-70s. We'll see a few more showers and thunderstorms for Friday night. Saturday will be sunny during the day with a high of 83. Then, you guessed it, showers and storms move in for Saturday night. From the Arkansas Now Weather Center, I'm meteorologist Laura Huckabee.

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2: Hi, everyone. Clouds rolling in along with a good chance of showers and thunderstorms, especially after midnight. As we transition into Friday, boy, it is going to be a soggy day. Showers, occasional thunderstorms off and on all day Friday. Highs will still be in the mid-70s. We'll see a few more showers and thunderstorms for Friday night. Saturday will be sunny during the day with a high of 83. Then, you guessed it, showers and storms move in for Saturday night. From the Arkansas Now Weather Center, I'm meteorologist Laura Huckabee.

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6: Hi, everyone. Clouds rolling in along with a good chance of showers and thunderstorms, especially after midnight. As we transition into Friday, boy, it is going to be a soggy day. Showers, occasional thunderstorms off and on all day Friday. Highs will still be in the mid-70s. We'll see a few more showers and thunderstorms for Friday night. Saturday will be sunny during the day with a high of 83. Then, you guessed it, showers and storms move in for Saturday night. From the Arkansas Now Weather Center, I'm meteorologist Laura Huckabee.

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1: Hi, everyone. Clouds rolling in along with a good chance of showers and thunderstorms, especially after midnight. As we transition into Friday, boy, it is going to be a soggy day. Showers, occasional thunderstorms off and on all day Friday. Highs will still be in the mid-70s. We'll see a few more showers and thunderstorms for Friday night. Saturday will be sunny during the day with a high of 83. Then, you guessed it, showers and storms move in for Saturday night. From the Arkansas Now Weather Center, I'm meteorologist Laura Huckabee.

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1: Hi, everyone. Clouds rolling in along with a good chance of showers and thunderstorms, especially after midnight. As we transition into Friday, boy, it is going to be a soggy day. Showers, occasional thunderstorms off and on all day Friday. Highs will still be in the mid-70s. We'll see a few more showers and thunderstorms for Friday night. Saturday will be sunny during the day with a high of 83. Then, you guessed it, showers and storms move in for Saturday night. From the Arkansas Now Weather Center, I'm meteorologist Laura Huckabee.

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1: Hi, everyone. Clouds rolling in along with a good chance of showers and thunderstorms, especially after midnight. As we transition into Friday, boy, it is going to be a soggy day. Showers, occasional thunderstorms off and on all day Friday. Highs will still be in the mid-70s. We'll see a few more showers and thunderstorms for Friday night. Saturday will be sunny during the day with a high of 83. Then, you guessed it, showers and storms move in for Saturday night. From the Arkansas Now Weather Center, I'm

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1: Hi, everyone. Clouds rolling in along with a good chance of showers and thunderstorms, especially after midnight. As we transition into Friday, boy, it is going to be a soggy day. Showers, occasional thunderstorms off and on all day Friday. Highs will still be in the mid-70s. We'll see a few more showers and thunderstorms for Friday night. Saturday will be sunny during the day with a high of 83. Then, you guessed it, showers and storms move in for Saturday night. From the Arkansas Now Weather Center, I'm meteorologist Laura Huckabee.

0: time zone am I on? What country am I in?
1: It doesn't matter. 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
0: It's always on 5 in Margaritaville, come to think of it.
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1: Hi, everyone. Clouds rolling in along with a good chance of showers and thunderstorms, especially after midnight. As we transition into Friday, boy, it is going to be a soggy day. Showers, occasional thunderstorms off and on all day Friday. Highs will still be in the mid-70s. We'll see a few more showers and thunderstorms for Friday night. Saturday will be sunny during the day with a high of 83. Then, you guessed it, showers and storms move in for Saturday night. From the Arkansas Now Weather Center, I'm meteorologist Laura Huckabee.

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1: Hi, everyone. Clouds rolling in along with a good chance of showers and thunderstorms, especially after midnight. As we transition into Friday, boy, it is going to be a soggy day. Showers, occasional thunderstorms off and on all day Friday. Highs will still be in the mid-70s. We'll see a few more showers and thunderstorms for Friday night. Saturday will be sunny during the day with a high of 83. Then, you guessed it, showers and storms move in for Saturday night. From the Arkansas Now Weather Center, I'm meteorologist Laura Huckabee.

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1: Hi, everyone. Clouds rolling in along with a good chance of showers and thunderstorms, especially after midnight. As we transition into Friday, boy, it is going to be a soggy day. Showers, occasional thunderstorms, off and on all.

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1: Hi, everyone. Clouds rolling in, along with a good chance of showers and thunderstorms, especially after midnight. As we transition into Friday, boy, it is going to be a soggy day. Showers, occasional thunderstorms, off and on all day Friday. Highs will still be in the mid-70s. We'll see a few more showers and thunderstorms for Friday night. Saturday will be sunny during the day with a high of 83. Then, you guessed it, showers and storms move in for Saturday night. From the Arkansas Now Weather Center, I'm meteorologist Laura Huckabee.

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1: Hi, everyone. Clouds rolling in along with a good chance of showers and thunderstorms, especially after midnight. As we transition into Friday, boy, it is going to be a soggy day. Showers, occasional thunderstorms off and on all day Friday. Highs will still be in the mid-70s. We'll see a few more showers and thunderstorms for Friday night. Saturday will be sunny during the day with a high of 83. Then, you guessed it, showers and storms move in for Saturday night. From the Arkansas Now Weather Center, I'm meteorologist Laura Huckabee.

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1: Hi, everyone. Clouds rolling in along with a good chance of showers and thunderstorms, especially after midnight. As we transition into Friday, boy, it is going to be a soggy day. Showers, occasional thunderstorms off and on all day Friday. Highs will still be in the mid-70s. We'll see a few more showers and thunderstorms for Friday night. Saturday will be sunny during the day with a high of 83. Then, you guessed it, showers and storms move in for Saturday night. From the Arkansas Now Weather Center, I'm meteorologist Laura Huckabee.

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1: Hi, everyone. Clouds rolling in along with a good chance of showers and thunderstorms, especially after midnight. As we transition into Friday, boy, it is going to be a soggy day. Showers, occasional thunderstorms off and on all day Friday. Highs will still be in the mid-70s. We'll see a few more showers and thunderstorms for Friday night. Saturday will be sunny during the day with a high of 83. Then, you guessed it, showers and storms move in for Saturday night. From the Arkansas Now Weather Center, I'm meteorologist Laura Huckabee.

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2: It is now 25 minutes after 5 a.m., a 90% chance for showers and thunderstorms today, high in the mid-70s, 50% chance for showers and thunderstorms tonight, low of 62, could see some overnight fog, primarily sunny tomorrow, there is a 20% chance for rain tomorrow, and a high of 82, 60% chance for rain tomorrow night, 70% chance for rain on Sunday, 50% chance for rain on Sunday night, and a 70% chance for showers and thunderstorms Memorial Day. 74, the high yesterday, 64, the overnight low. It is 66 degrees now.

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1: Good morning. I'm Scotty Woodson from the EAB Ag Network with your EAB Morning Farm Report. The Senate's biggest E15 booster ridiculed oil refiners on the Senate floor for lobbying against year-round E15 sales approved in the House recently. Iowa's Chuck Grassley unleashed a scathing indictment of mid-sized oil refiners.
2: After 8 years of presidential waivers that allowed for E15 summertime sales, the refineries are now trying to convince people in Washington, including some of my colleagues here in the United States Senate, that the sky will fall if we pass permanent year-round nationwide E15.
1: Grassley ridiculed as chicken littles, mid-sized refiners trying to masquerade as small refiners to win blending exemptions, and then let loose with this.
2: My colleague from Iowa mentioned that the annual earnings of the nation's 6 mid-sized refineries are more than all of America's family farmers combined.
1: And if that wasn't enough,
2: we shouldn't let this bill's opponents talk out of both sides of their mouth. You can't take in record profits on the one hand and claim you're a step away from bankruptcy because of E15 on the other hand.
1: Grassley called homegrown E15 an example of the entrepreneurial spirit that makes America great, powering up its energy, lowering gas prices, and boosting the farm economy.
2: The common sense choice is very clear. America needs permanent year-round E15 from sea to shining sea.
1: Again, that's Iowa's Chuck Grassley. Now let's take a look at the markets and how they closed yesterday. July corn at 462.25, down 3.5, with September corn at 468.5, down 4. July soybeans 1194.25, down 5.5, with August soybeans 1193.5, down 5.75. July wheat at 647.5, down 13. September wheat at 661, down 12.5. July cotton at 77.98, down 362. December cotton at 79.73, down 323. July rice at 13.5, up 8, with September rice at 13.37, up 9. Moving on to livestock now, June live cattle 249.15, down 412.5. August live cattle at 239.35, down 595. May feeder cattle at 369.12.5, down 160. August feeder cattle at 356.52.5, down 925. June lane hogs at 95.12.5, down 215. With July lane hogs at 102.5 cents, down 195. Now look at our regional weather forecast. Showers and storms should return over much of the region for this afternoon into this evening. Highs will once again be in the mid to upper 70s to possibly low 80s. Chances of showers will stay with us for Saturday, Saturday night into Sunday, and Memorial Day. Highs should stay in the upper 70s with overnight lows in the low to mid 60s. That's your EAB Morning Farm Report, and I'm Scotty Woodson. Have a great day.
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4: Time now is 11 minutes until 6 a.m. Good morning, everyone. Checking the weather forecast today. There's a 90% chance for showers and thunderstorms. The high temperature of 75 degrees today. Mostly cloudy. 50% chance for rain tonight. Could see some overnight fog in 62. Mainly sunny tomorrow. 20% chance for some rain and 82 degrees. But back up to a 60% chance for showers and thunderstorms tomorrow night. 70% chance for showers and thunderstorms Sunday. 50% chance for showers and thunderstorms Sunday night. And a 70% chance for rain on Memorial Day. 74 the high yesterday, 64 the overnight low, 66 is the temperature now. 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A detailed look at the weather. We'll have the markets and the Yacht Patrol program comes your way starting at 6:30 this morning.

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2: I'm Deborah Rodriguez. Backlash mounting over the Justice Department's nearly $1.8 billion fund created with taxpayer dollars intended to pay off White House allies who believe they were wronged by the Biden administration. CBS's Tina Kraus.
3: A bill funding President Trump's key priorities, immigration, border security, and his White House ballroom has stalled on Capitol Hill. Caught in the fallout over the Justice Department's nearly $1.8 billion anti-weaponization fund. North Carolina GOP Senator Tom Tillis calling it a payout for punks.
4: These people don't deserve restitution. Many of them deserve to be in prison.
2: The Senate adjourned abruptly for the holiday without voting on the measure. The president says the U.S. will send 5,000 troops to Poland, just weeks after he said 5,000 would be leaving Europe, most of them from Poland. Secretary of State Marco Rubio.
5: The United States continues to have global commitments that it needs to meet in terms of our force deployment, and that constantly requires us to reexamine where we put troops. This is not a punitive thing. It's just something that's ongoing.
2: Mr. Trump says he's recommitting because of his relationship with Poland's president. Stephen Colbert took his final bow on The Late Show on CBS.
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2: Plans for a new tribute to women on the National Mall squashed. 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
12: A bill to create a Smithsonian Women's History Museum failed after a dispute in Congress over transgender inclusion. Republicans added language limiting recognition to biological women, leading Democrats to pull support and sink the measure.
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2: The racing world is mourning a NASCAR champ.
19: He was a two-time Cup Series champion who won more races than anyone across NASCAR's three national series.
20: Here comes the 18! Kyle Busch will win!
19: Kyle Busch has died at age 41. The Busch family, Richard Childress Racing and NASCAR, issued a joint statement saying our entire NASCAR family is heartbroken by the loss of Kyle Busch, and adding, a future Hall of Famer, Kyle was a rare talent, one who comes along once in a generation. Busch is survived by his wife Samantha and two children. Jennifer Kuiper, CBS News.
2: Paging Dr. Bobby. The Pirates calling on the pit star, played by Noah Wiley on the hit HBO series, to help kick off the team's annual Yinzerpalooza Fan Fest. They'll give away Dr. Robbie bobbleheads to the first 20,000 who show up at the July 25th game in Pittsburgh against the Cubs. Deborah Rodriguez, CBS News.
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23: Good morning, everyone. Right now, the time is 8 minutes after 6 a.m. on a misty Friday morning. It is 66 degrees currently. In the news, a settlement has been reached in the case of the rat infestation case of a West Memphis Family Dollar Distribution Center. Under the terms of the settlement, Arkansas will receive $3.9 million, with the remaining $1.6 million suspended because the Family Dollar's cooperation with the U.S. Department of Justice in the case. Settlement closes a lawsuit filed by the Arkansas Attorney General's office in April of 2022. After evidence emerged that Family Dollar knowingly operated the West Memphis Center while it was overrun with rats, more than 3,400 rats were removed from the distribution center between March of 2021 and January of 2022. Two new administrators, one on the high school level, the other in higher education, have been hired this week in St. Francis County. The interim superintendent label was taken off Dr. Zenano Boyles, who is now the permanent superintendent of the Forest City School District.
24: I'm really truly honored and grateful, you know, for the confidence that the board and the community have placed in me, you know, and my focus is going to be student achievement, you know, school safety, strong partnerships, and continuing to move the Forest City School District forward together. Those are my goals.
23: Boyles was named the interim superintendent of the Forest City School District in February upon the retirement of Tiffany Hardwick. Also this week, Adam O'Neill was named the next chancellor for the University of Arkansas EACC campus in Forest City. He'll take over for the retiring Dr. Kathy Klein on July the 1st. O'Neill has been the vice chancellor for student services at EACC. The Cross County Elementary School will be able to provide all students school supplies free of charge for the 2026-2027 school year. Superintendent Dr. Nathan Morris comments about that.
25: Our school supplies for the year K through 6, we're going to pay for those. Parents are not going to have to get school supplies. So they'll go to Walmart or the dollar store and see the list and go find. We're taking care of all that this year. So crayons, paper, pencils, rulers, all that kind of, all a kid needs to do coming back K through 6 next year is when they come back for the 26-27 school years, bring a backpack. And if they don't have a backpack, we'll get them one of those too.
23: Moore says a surplus in funds and moving other funds around has allowed the district to do that. The annual Time to Honor and Remember bike ride will be held at the Arkansas State Veterans Cemetery in Bird Iron, Cross County, Monday, Memorial Day. All veterans, veteran families, motorcycle clubs, and others are invited. The ride begins at the VFW post in Jonesboro at about 11 Monday morning. Lunch will be provided there. The participants will then depart after lunch and head to the cemetery, mostly traveling on the Arkansas Scenic Byways Highway 163. The ceremony at Bird Eye will include the Travis Marion Honor Project, which involves the laying of handcrafted commemorative tokens at the cemetery. That's expected to occur somewhere around 2 o'clock on Monday. The Palestine Wheatley Patriots are the Class 2A state champions in baseball. The Patriots defeated Woodlawn 6-0 in the state championship game in Hot Springs yesterday. Shutout was tossed by senior Andrew Naldon, who earned tournament MVP honors. The title was the first for Palestine Wheatley. The Patriots were denied a chance at claiming a championship in their only other state title game appearance. And that was in 2023. Woodlawn, who the Patriots beat yesterday, won that game 3-2. Tuckerman defeated Woodlawn in the Class 2A state championship game in softball yesterday by the score of 14-4. Brooklyn will play for a state championship in baseball and in girls soccer today, while Valley View will play for a baseball state championship tomorrow. Right now, 13 minutes after 6 a.m.
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23: Good morning, everyone. 14 minutes after 6 a.m. on this Friday morning. It is the 22nd day of May. It's time to detail our weather now. An isolated strong to severe thunderstorm cannot be ruled out for this afternoon, according to the National Weather Service. But by tomorrow and on into Memorial Day, the Weather Service says little respite is expected from the ongoing wet weather pattern. Weather Service says persistent southwesterly flow aloft with a building ridge to the east will allow moisture to continue to move into the area, keeping daily shower and thunderstorm chances in the forecast. The highest period will generally be driven by multiple weak shortwaves passing throughout the weekend, and there may be a small period of lower pop-ups on Saturday morning behind Friday's frontal passage, but the chance for showers will rise again Saturday night and on into Sunday. There will be a 90% chance for rain at times in the Mid-South. In addition, there are heightened dust, the potential for some localized flooding and heavy downpours are also a possibility. In essence, the Weather Service says if we are able to get some thunderstorm development, you can expect for them to produce some very heavy downpours very quickly. They say the flood threat will be heightened if the storms become stationary or train over a particular area. Through Monday, total rainfall amounts in the Mid-South would generally likely be between 2 to 3 inches, with the highest amounts located in the central part of the state. High temperatures through the holiday weekend, Memorial Holiday period, are expected to be in the low to mid 80s. Late Memorial Day and into the remainder of the forecast period through next week, the ongoing wet weather pattern appears to persist. While an upper-level low will move out of the southern plains, which typically will bring a clearing frontal passage, this low does appear to stall just our west and get redeveloped back into the deepening trough access further to the west, and this will keep those daily shower and thunderstorm chances ongoing with no organized severe weather expected. Given the already saturated soils by this point, flooding concerns will persist during heavier downpours. For those waiting for a break out of this pattern, the 6 to 10 day outlook keeps the Mid-South in the near or above normal temperature and above normal precipitation category through the next week. So it still does not look like a break is in sight. Bright side of this persistent wet pattern is that it should help our ongoing drought issues, especially in the West Tennessee, East Arkansas, North Mississippi areas, where rainfall totals will likely be the highest. For today, there is a 90% chance for showers and thunderstorms. Look for a high temperature in the mid-70s today. Tonight, mostly cloudy. A 50% chance for some rain tonight. Patchy fog also a possibility. Low temperature in the low 60s. For tomorrow, we could wake up to a fog. Then, sunshine. 20% chance for rain in the afternoon. And a high in the low 80s. Tomorrow night, 60% chance for showers and thunderstorms. And low temperature, 65 degrees. Sunday, there's a 70% chance for showers and thunderstorms with a high temperature around 80. 50% chance for showers and thunderstorms Sunday night. Low temperature of 65 degrees. Then on Memorial Day, 70% chance for showers and thunderstorms. Cloudy at 78 degrees. There is a 70% chance for showers and thunderstorms Monday night, 80% chance for rain on Tuesday, 60% chance for rain next Tuesday night, 60% chance for rain on Wednesday, 50% chance for rain Wednesday night, and a 60% chance for rain next Thursday. Just to

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4: Good morning, I'm Scotty Woodson from the EAB Ag Network with your EAB Early Morning Market Update. Let's recap the markets and how they closed yesterday. July corn at 462 and a quarter, down 3.5, with September corn at 468 and a half, down 4. July soybeans, 1194 and a quarter, down 5.5, with August soybeans, 1193 and a half, down 5.75. July wheat at 647 and a half, down 13. September wheat at 661, down 12 and a half. July cotton at 77.98, down 362. December cotton at 79.73, down 323. July rice at 13 and a half, up 8, with September rice at 13.37, up 9. Moving on to livestock now. June live cattle 249.15, down 412 and a half. August live cattle 239.35, down 595. May feeder cattle at 369.12 and a half, down 160. August feeder cattle at 356.52 and a half, down 925. June lane hogs at 95.12 and a half, down 215. With July lane hogs at 102 and a half cents, down 195. That's your EAB Early Morning Market Update. And I'm Scotty Woodson. Have a great day.
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9: Good morning. It's time for another look at some local and regional news now, 22 after 6. Second Earl man is facing 15 years in federal prison after pleading guilty yesterday to engaging in conspiracies to distribute methamphetamine and to money laundering to conceal the drug proceeds. 37-year-old Edley Qualls is one of a total of 13 people named in a 32-count indictment returned by a federal grand jury in April of 2024. Claiming involvement in a meth ring and money laundering scheme. Qualls was accused of being at the top of the ring along with co-defendant Reginald Bogan, also of Earl. An investigation into the ring began after state police undercover agents arranged two controlled buys with Bogan in June of 2023. The indictment listed 13 different transactions. The highlight of next week's Farm Fest car show will be the Valcover Racing. It is the second year that will be held.
10: Valve covers racing is they use a valve cover off of an engine, of course, and you put wheels on them. You can decorate them. You can paint them. You can put all kinds of designs on them, but you have to be like about a certain height, certain width. You can't have any motor devices on it.
9: That was Kevin Wallen. Several awards will be given at the car show.
11: There's going to be over 30 awards to present, including cash prize of $250, homemade trophies, of course,

0: Best of Show, People's Choice, Kids' Choice, a Battle of the Badges, and then we're going to do Top 20 Plaques, Top 3 Motorcycle Plaques, and 9 Sponsors' Choice.
1: Joey Paul Barnett. The car show begins at 8 next Saturday, May 30th, in the area of the flagpoles at the Wynn Sports Complex. After their successful debut during the inaugural Volley and Vine Festival last fall, the Super Retriever Series Super Doc event is making a return for this year's Farm Fest. Dogs will be competing in 3 different disciplines, Superfly, Super V, and the Raider Run. There will be events each day during Farm Fest, which is scheduled for next Thursday, Friday, and Saturday at the Wynn Sports Complex. Parking is $5. There will be music each night starting at 6 p.m. The carnival opened from 5 p.m. to 10 p.m. Thursday and Friday, and from noon to 10 p.m. Saturday next week for the Farm Fest. New banners have been installed in the downtown commercial district in celebration of America's 250th anniversary. Several of the banners read, "Wynn celebrates America 250. With featuring fireworks and the American flag. The banners were purchased and installed by the Wynn Downtown Revitalization Committee, which is under the umbrella of the Cross County Chamber of Commerce. The Arkansas Razorbacks and the Texas Longhorns will meet for the first time this season in a quarterfinal game of the Southeastern Conference Baseball Tournament in Hoover, Alabama today. Arkansas head coach Dave Van Horn says the Hogs will have their hands full with the Longhorns.
2: They bring a lot of challenges. They're a solid team, really don't have any weaknesses.
1: Arkansas advanced to the quarterfinal round with a win over Tennessee Wednesday. The seventh seeded Hogs are 37-19 on the season. Texas drew a bye to the quarterfinals. They're seeded second in the tournament behind Georgia. Longhorns are 40-12 overall. Arkansas will have to play the rest of the season without All-SEC performer K.O. Aloy. Aloy suffered a broken hand in the Tennessee game and will undergo surgery. Today's Arkansas-Texas game is the 20th tournament meeting between the two. All of the others occurred when the two are members of the Southwest Conference. It's 27 after 6 a.m.
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1: It is time now for some community announcements. The Wynn City Hall, the Wynn Street and Sanitation Department, and the Cross County Courthouse and Wynn Schools all closed Monday for Memorial Day. The Monday garbage route will be operated next Tuesday along with the Tuesday route. A low-cost spay and neuter clinic is coming up Tuesday through Thursday next week at the Wynn Fire Department. Vaccinations for dogs range from $10 to $165. For cats, the range is $10 to $60. City of Wynn is partnering with the Paws of Marion for the clinic to reserve a spot. Call 1-662-469-6437. An American Red Cross blood drive will be held on Wednesday at Crossroads Community Hospital in Wynn next week. That's 11:30 until 3:30. And the Wynn PEO chapter is holding a fundraiser. Donations will be accepted until May 30th. That's a week from tomorrow for a fully stocked freezer. Freezer will have meat, soups, breads, desserts, and casseroles. Winner will be announced at Farm Fest 1 week from tomorrow. Information on that, 870-588-5068. It's 29 minutes after 6 a.m.
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5: Here is this hour's headlines from the Arkansas Now newsroom. Royal Bradford Luker, a North Little Rock Navy fireman third class, killed at Pearl Harbor on December 7, 1941, will return to Arkansas for burial on May 30th. Recent DNA testing confirmed his identity, and he will be laid to rest at New Bethel Cemetery near Plainview alongside his parents. The Pine Bluff School District is working to recover more than $3.2 million lost in a cyber fraud scheme tied to a construction payment. District officials said a legitimate invoice was altered through a phishing attack after an employee email account was compromised. Officials said they immediately contacted their bank after discovering the fraud and expect to recover a substantial portion of the money. The district has since added stronger verification and cybersecurity safeguards. From the Arkansas Now newsroom, I'm Kelly Conley.
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1: Alrighty, it is 28 minutes until 7. It's kind of misty rain.
10: It's misty, yeah, and kind of like, because of that, it looks a little foggy.
1: Yeah.
10: So, and I guess, I'm falling down on my duty. How much of a chance do we have? 90%
1: today. Yeah.
10: Okay,
1: yeah.
10: So it might rain.
1: Yeah, it might rain. I think I read the weather here about 20 minutes ago, and for the next 2 weeks, rain's in the forecast.
10: See, we were wanting rain, and it's being provided.
1: Yeah.
10: And now I'm ready for it.
1: Well, I'm going to steal a line from Nathan Morris yesterday. Uh-huh. I know the farmers were wanting rain, but we don't need it because they're trying to get that. AR building,
10: and you're trying to get yard
1: I'm
10: work
1: trying
10: done.
1: To get yard work done. Yeah. So.
10: Yeah.
1: Oh well, it'll be a distant memory.
10: There
1: someday.
10: You go. That's right. That's right.
1: Yeah. All right. It's time for this.
11: It's time for the Pledge of Allegiance, brought to you by Cross County Sheriff David West. This is Cross County Sheriff David West, and I'd like to remind drivers of the life-saving benefits of wearing a seatbelt. It's the simplest thing you can do to limit injury or save a life during a crash. Everyone, no matter their age, needs to remember to buckle up. If you know someone who does not buckle up when they drive, ask them to consider wearing their seatbelt. It's not just a safe thing to do, it's the law. Thank you.
12: That was Cross County Sheriff David West, today's sponsor of the Pledge of Allegiance.
13: This is Miss Megan Hooker, first grade class at Wynn Primary School.
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1: Y'all, this is like a full page. Today, a chance of thunderstorm showers, highs in the mid-70s, east winds around 5, becoming north this afternoon, 90% chance of rain. Tonight, mostly cloudy. You have got a 50% chance of rain with patchy fog, so be on the lookout for that. Lows in the lower 60s. Tomorrow, patchy fog in the morning. Mostly cloudy in the morning, then mostly sunny with a slight chance of showers and thunderstorms, 20% chance. So that's when you need to go clean out your car or whatever it is you're going to do, which is what I'm going to do. Saturday night, partly cloudy, chance of showers and thunderstorms in the evening, chance of rain 60%. Sunday, mostly cloudy, showers likely in the morning, 70% chance of rain. Sunday night, mostly cloudy, lows in the mid-60s, chance of rain 50%. Memorial Day, the holiday, showers are likely. Slight chance of thunderstorms in the morning, 70% chance of rain. Monday night, mostly cloudy, lows in the upper 60s with a 70% chance of rain.
0: All righty, you kind of condensed that a little bit.
1: I did a little bit.
0: Yep. Yesterday's high was 74, the overnight low 64, just 0.02 of an inch of rain, but it's been kind of misty, kind of yucky out there this morning with some, it looks like fog. I don't know. Maybe a little bit of fog with it, but not real sure. 100% chance, 100% humidity. And northeast winds at 10 miles per hour. It's 24 minutes until 7 a.m.
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0: McIntyre was inducted into the Country Music Hall of Fame 15 years ago on this very date, 2011.
1: Well, I like Reba. I'm not going to tell you that I don't like Reba, but that song.
0: You don't like that one?
1: Well, here's the thing with that. I am one of these literal people that take things to heart and thinking, she's thinking, is there life out there beyond her husband and her son? Honey, you got married and you sit right there and you do what you're supposed
0: to. Yeah, yeah.
1: I know that's not the, you know, normal thing for people to think.
0: Yeah.
1: But that's, to me, people were like, oh, great. Because of you, I went back to college. I did this and this and this. Oh, that's fine. That's great. That's good. But you can't just leave your, and maybe she's not encouraging that, but, you know, you did this.
0: Her video's got her going back to college.
1: Uh-huh. That's great. Yeah. That's great. Yeah. But, you know.
0: It wasn't like she dumped him.
1: And she could not have sung that song back in the 30s, I wouldn't think.
0: No, I wouldn't think so. No. Or even the 50s.
1: Yeah, probably not. And in the 70s, girls weren't encouraged to go to college. You know, we encouraged either get married or get a job, Lorelei.
0: You know, Laura Petrie took a lot of criticism for wearing pants.
1: Yes, I remember that.
0: Yeah, for wearing pants.
1: Yeah. Things sure have changed.
0: Yeah.
1: Big things coming out for Memorial Day for you?
0: Not really.
1: No.
0: I'm kind of. I don't know of anything, to be honest.
1: Mm-hmm.
0: Yeah. Well, they're going to have a big deal at the park. I mean, the cemetery.
1: Oh.
0: You know, they got that motorcycle run.
1: Oh, wow.
0: Motorcycle ride that starts in Jones Room, comes down.
1: Yeah.
0: That'd be neat.
1: It really will be.
0: Yeah.
1: Wow, that's going to be
0: I hope the weather cooperates with
1: them,
0: because it doesn't look like it's going to.
1: Uh-uh. But here's five things you may not know about Memorial Day.
0: All right.
1: It commemorates the men and women who died while serving in the United States Armed Forces, and Veterans Day is a day set aside to thank and honor all who served in the Armed Forces.
0: Mm-hmm.
1: So, it's always observed on the last Monday of May.
0: Mm-hmm.
1: May 25th is the earliest it can be. Okay, it always falls between the 25th and 31st.
0: It's going to be the 25th this time.
1: Uh-huh, yeah. And it will be on the latest possible date, May 31st next year. It was called Decoration Day from 1868 to 1970.
0: I remember that.
1: Okay. And then it didn't officially become Memorial Day until, 71. And that's when we began observing it on the last Monday of May.
0: Yeah.
1: Excuse me. And then there's an exact moment of remembrance on Memorial Day. At 3 o'clock local time, we're supposed to pause and remember the brave men and women who died in service for our nation.
0: Oh, why 3 o'clock?
1: Don't know.
0: Huh.
1: Don't know. And I don't know if that's Central Time or... anyway. I never knew that.
0: Did you have any family members or friends who killed?
1: Not that anyone's ever told me. And I know you had an uncle.
0: I got an uncle.
1: Yeah.
0: Yeah. An uncle. And we've often wondered when we get together as cousins, you know, we could have a whole nother set of cousins.
1: Mm-hmm.
0: Yeah.
1: Sure could. Yeah.
0: But, you know, he died in St. Lo.
1: Oh, okay.
0: Just D-Day plus 33. July 9th, 1944. Yeah,
1: my dad served. He served over in Germany, but it wasn't, you know, actually we weren't in wartime.
0: Mm-hmm.
1: But I think he had a lot of fun. He told me one night. He got really good friends with the MP.
0: Okay.
1: Yeah, he said he snuck out and went to a bar in the trunk of the MP's car.
0: Really?
1: Daddy?
0: How did you do that?
1: I don't know how he did it, but he did it.
0: The trunk of the MP's car.
1: Yeah. He's always been a rounder. No.
0: That's
1: what he told me.
0: That's not exactly a rounder. That's just being a little bit.
1: Well, yeah. He said, I needed some time away. And I'm like, Dad, it's a wonder you didn't get caught.
0: Yeah.
1: But he was telling us the other day, he said, y'all have no idea. He said, we work so hard. He said, I could eat probably, 4,000 calories a day and never gain a pound.
0: Really?
1: He said, because they kept us so busy doing so things. And he said, it was 3 meals. He said, and, you know, it was good food. And he said, but you did not. He said, I made maybe 135 pounds and I'm 6 feet tall. He said it was really a lot to it.
0: Of course, he's stationed, isn't he?
1: Well, like I said, he was in Germany.
0: Oh, yeah.
1: And he's just said there was some fun to it, too. And I'm like, I don't want to know anymore.
0: Yeah, that's right.
1: That's plenty.
0: That's right. You know, I understand that. Of course, I've never been there, but I understand Germany is a beautiful country.
1: He said it was.
0: Yeah.
1: It really, really was.
0: Yeah.
1: Here's somebody calling him.
0: Yeah. Hi. Right.
1: Good morning. You're live on Y'all Patrol.
2: Ma.
1: Yes, ma'am.
2: My mother's dad still live here.
1: Who?
2: Your mom and dad.
1: My dad still lives here. Yes, Ms. Mildred. My mama passed away.
2: Oh, I'm sorry. I didn't know that.
1: That's okay. Yeah, my dad's still here.
2: We will you tell him I said hello?
1: I will, Miss Mildred Britton. I'll be glad to.
2: Remember me. I don't know.
1: I sure tell him, Miss Mildred. Thank you.
0: All right. Yep.
1: I love the fact that this is such a close community. I love that about us all. You know, and I get really sad sometimes when I go to a venue or something. I'm looking around and I'm going, I got to go introduce myself to these people. I don't know some of them, and I got to know everybody. Mm-hmm.
0: Yeah.
1: Because,
0: yeah.
1: I mean, thank goodness we've got a lot of new people moving in. Yeah, I'm loving seeing that. Yeah. Oh, that's so great.
0: We do.
1: You know, so, I mean, I'm thinking, wow, I'd love to meet everybody. Yeah.
0: So, on Decoration Day, quote, did y'all do anything like that? Go to the
1: that's cemeteries? When we went to the cemeteries and put the flags out.
0: Every Sunday, the Decoration Week.
1: We yes.
0: And there was always gospel singing where we went. My grandpa and grandma on my... mom's side are buried a little country cemetery there outside of Paragould. We did that every
1: year. Yeah, that's to
0: very,
1: honor.
0: Very few times did we go to Harrisburg where my other grandparents are buried. And Uncle James who got killed. We didn't go there much, but we did some.
1: Yeah, I love it when you go to the cemetery and all the flags are out.
0: Yeah.
1: That's always special.
0: Yeah. I got to go. I like to, when I go to Jonesboro sometimes, drop by and put a flag on Uncle James's grave, but I hadn't done that in a while.
1: Well, I promised my mom, I said, you know, Mom, I said, when you leave us, I'll make sure that, you know, that you have something, you know, on your spot all the time. And I lied to her because life gets so busy.
0: It does.
1: And, you know, and you just don't think about doing it. And so, of course, you know, it's like someone told me, I'm not going to a cemetery to see them because they're not there.
0: Yeah.
1: Well, I kind of find it as a place of comfort.
0: Yeah.
1: You know, I don't know how to explain it, but you guys understand what I'm saying.
0: Well, my mom's been dead for nearly 9 years now, and when she died, I thought, well, every time I come to Paragould, I'm going to come by. But I haven't.
1: And me too. I mean, and I drive by almost every Sunday where my mom was laid to rest, and I just don't, you know.
0: Where's she at?
1: McElroy Cemetery.
0: Yeah.
1: So I drive by there every time. I'm going to go to my dad's.
0: Yeah.
1: But it's so sweet, though. It's easy to put my mom's grave, though, because my sweet niece put up a bluebird house.
0: Oh,
1: and it's right there by the grave. It's not bothering anybody else's plot or anything. So it stands up high enough that I can tell where Mama is.
0: Oh, look at that.
1: Yeah, it's really neat. Because Mama, adored birds.
0: Yeah.
1: She had binoculars on the back of the couch and a bird book. And she watched them and identify them.
0: That's cool.
1: It was. Yeah. It was. Yeah.
0: All right, it's time for this.
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0: All right, Laura.
1: Well, let's see here. 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
0: All right. You'll have this all by yourself next week.
1: I will.
0: Yeah. This is Cross County's early out. 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

0: which proves it's hard to get the best of a man named John.
1: Big John.
2: It's 8 minutes until 7. It was Jimmy Dean, PT 109.
3: I am a huge NASCAR follower.
2: And that's sad.
3: I just cannot. I don't get it. It said that Kyle Busch passed away yesterday as a result of an undisclosed severe illness. Mm-hmm. He was only 41.
2: Yeah.
3: It says NASCAR calls his passing sudden and tragic, adding he was a fierce passion and immensely skilled and, quote, cared deeply about the sport and fans. He survived by his wife, Samantha, and two children. And here's what's weird. It says during the race on May 10th at Watkins Glen in New York State, he was struggling with a sinus cold that was worsened by the intense G-forces and elevation changes. Okay, you know how your ears are popping, all that. He radioed his crew toward the end of the race and said, could you please have a doctor be ready to give me a shot? You know, they've got those immunity shots and things like that, I guess. But he also competed in two races last weekend. He's supposed to be on the track this weekend for the Coca-Cola 600 at Charlotte Motor Speedway. And he also hit the Cup Series in 2005 and won Rookie of the Year on his way to a legendary career. Kyle Busch was very, very, very, very competitive, in my opinion. And he got very, very vocal about it sometimes. And I don't think that he was always loved by the other racers. But that's, you know, rubbing is racing, is what they say. So, I mean, that's just part of it, I think. But the thing was so weird, y'all. It's like, they, you know, all just blared it yesterday on social media. He'd been hospitalized, and within 6 hours, he was gone. So, I don't know. And, of course, the family's not disclosing yet what happened to him. But, man, I mean, that just, he was actually in the simulator yesterday. They said, you know, how you did, you all had simulators when we had driver's ed, and he became unresponsive, and they called the ambulance and took him straight to the hospital. So I mean, he passed out in there, and I just can't imagine. I don't know.
2: It'd be strange to see what accident that was.
3: It really will. And they had an interview with him close to, you know, this week, and they, you know, asked him how he was. He said, well, I'm still not 100%. He kind of motioned in his face like, you know, sinus infection was still really bothering him. So I don't know. It's tragic. He left his wife and two kids and lots of fans that really thought the world of him. So just don't know.
2: Yeah, I was shocked to see that. And then when I didn't realize that he was racing as early as last week.
3: That's amazing.
2: Yeah.
3: It really is.
2: Or as late as last week.
3: I was going to ask you, too. Let me see if I can look it up because I'm not going to remember what it's called. I was watching the Arkansas Razorbacks play. Was that Wednesday night?
2: Yeah, it was Wednesday. Okay. They played day.
3: All right. And so the batter let loose of the bat and just did it with one hand. And I thought, okay, something's happened to him. So sure enough.
2: Yeah, alloy.
3: Yeah.
2: Yeah.
3: Okay. And I don't know how you put it. What's that word? Because it's down at the base of your wrist. There's a bone there that he broke.
2: Yeah, he's out for the year.
3: His hamate bone?
2: I don't know.
3: I don't know what they call it.
2: I don't know.
3: But that's why, can you imagine? And they say it's a lot of time, Lindo, caused by the fact where you hold the base of that bat so tight that it will break that bone because you're holding it so tight. So when he swung, can you imagine he had to felt it break?
2: Yeah. Yeah.
3: And that's why he just slung it with one hand.
2: Yeah. Did you let hurt?
3: It's got to be awful.
2: Yeah.
3: You know, and of course, they took him out right then.
2: Yeah.
3: But the Arkansas Razorbacks coach, he was rough.
2: Oh,
3: man. And gruff. Yeah.
2: Really?
3: Yeah, they're like, or he was to me. I mean, he was, of course, y'all know how sensitive I am. But he said, can you give us an update on? And he said, you know what it is. I'll just do this. And he pointed to his hand. And I'm like, can you just not?
2: Yeah.
3: I mean, I know, but, you know, I get it. Well, I'm like, well, they may know what that means, but I don't, and I got to look it up.
2: That was his best player, and he was probably upset.
3: That it was his best player?
2: Yeah.
3: Oh, wow.
2: Yeah.
3: Okay.
2: Yep. Yeah, he was all SEC.
3: Oh, man.
2: Yep. All right, it's 4 minutes until 7.
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0: We don't make
1: that song was number one on this date in 1970, and I am so glad, Laura, that you volunteered to go check the rain at 7.
2: Yeah, I've been having these blackouts, and I don't think I can be held responsible for what happens during a blackout. It's pouring down,
1: yeah, it's
2: folks.
1: It's pouring down, yeah.
2: Right here at
1: yeah.
2: the time when we need to get to work and yeah. get where we're going.
1: Yeah, yeah, it is. It's coming down pretty good.
2: And I do not take the time to use an umbrella.
1: I don't either.
2: They're more trouble than they're worth.
1: I don't either.
2: You know, by the time I get them put back down and get in the car, my seat's sopping wet. I still got my head sopping wet. Mm-hmm. I should have just come through the rain.
1: And most of the time it's windy, and the next thing you know, that umbrella's inside out.
2: Mm-hmm.
1: Or outside in, whatever.
2: Mm-hmm. That happens a whole lot.
1: Yeah, it does.
2: And now it's supposed to be so much easier to close them.
1: Uh-huh.
2: Good grief. By the time you get those automatic umbrellas back down again, you've done calisthenic.
1: Yep.
2: I mean, it's ridiculous.
1: Yep. And like you said, getting into the car is going to get you wet, especially mm-hmm. if it's raining like this. Mm-hmm. You're going to get soaked anyway.
2: And I've been to some sports places where, here I go again, but they'll use their umbrella to keep the sun off of them, but uh-huh. they won't get behind me. And then mm-hmm. I can't see over that umbrella,
1: yeah.
2: so I have to find someplace else to see it. But they are handy to keep the sun off of
1: you. Yeah, they are. Some places ban.
2: Yeah, they umbrellas. Won't let you have them at all.
1: Yeah, yeah, you do ponchos and stuff like that.
2: Mm-hmm. Yeah.
1: Which I think is okay.
2: Yeah, me too.
1: It's because, you know, I pay for that ticket just like you do.
2: Mm-hmm. For sure. Yeah.
1: All right, it is 7 o'clock, and as Laura said, it is pouring down rain right now, and it is 66 degrees. We'll be back.
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4: I'm Deborah Rodriguez. We begin with pushback on Capitol Hill over potential taxpayer-funded payouts to President Trump's allies who claim they were wronged by the Biden administration. Correspondent Ed O'Keefe is at the White House.
5: The nearly $1.8 billion fund created by the Justice Department to compensate people who say they were targeted by government actions is drawing intense pushback from Democrats.
6: This administration is acting as if the American people are their ATM.
5: And now, a growing number of Republicans, like North Carolina Senator Tom Tillis, who calls the fund, quote, a payout pot for punks.
4: Racing fans were stunned to learn NASCAR legend Kyle Busch had died at the age of 41. His family says he'd been in the hospital hours before for what it called a severe illness. They're not specifying the cause of death. Busch's former teammate Jimmy Johnson tells CBS Mornings.
7: A great personality behind the wheel. You know, his nickname was Rowdy. A fierce competitor, but then at the same time, helmet comes off with his family. Just, a dad, a husband.
4: Busch leaves behind a wife and two children. He was set to race in the Coca-Cola 600 in Charlotte Sunday, but dropped out yesterday morning. A lot of Americans are staying put for the Memorial Day weekend because of wartime gas prices and inflation. Darshell Purifoy spending a bundle to drive from Orlando to Mobile.
8: They need to figure it out so that we can get back to, like, living and not making, like, the hard choices of whether we're going to travel. Are we going to eat out? Like, are we going to stay home?
4: The average price for a gallon of regular today, $4.55. This time last year, it was $3.20. It's a wrap for CBS's Late Night Talker. Correspondent Jared Hill has the story from New York.
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10: 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In July of 2025, CBS parent company Paramount announced Colbert's cancellation, calling it a purely financial decision against a challenging backdrop in late night. It is not related in any way to the show's performance, content, or other matters happening at Paramount.
4: Legal problems piling up for a former prince. CBS's Vicky Barker has details from London.
11: A British police force has officially expanded its investigation into Andrew Mountbatten Windsor to include possible sexual misconduct allegations. It's asking witnesses to contact them if they believe they have information about alleged sexual or professional misconduct involving the King's disgraced younger brother.
4: Police there already investigating his ties to the late Jeffrey Epstein. Dow futures are up 176. This is CBS News.
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17: Right now, the surviving sloths are in stable condition, but the zoo is keeping them in quarantine and monitoring their health. 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
4: The company Hypershell, hoping athletes will be back again and again to purchase its wearable robotic systems that use AI software and motorized hip supports to give an assist as they chase a superhuman edge. 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
1: All right, it is 7 minutes after 7 o'clock, and it is time for some news.
2: Okay, a settlement has been reached in the case of the rat infestation case of a West Memphis Family Dollar distribution center. Under the terms of the settlement, Arkansas will receive $3.9 million, with the remaining $1.6 million suspended because of Family Dollar Store's cooperation with the U.S. Department of Justice in the case. The settlement closes a lawsuit filed by the Arkansas Attorney General's Office in April of 2022 after evidence emerged that the Family Dollar knowingly operated the West Memphis center while it was overrun with rats. More than 3,400 rats removed from the distribution center between March of 21 and January of 22.
1: All right. The rain of recent days and presently has not been enough to remove Arkansas from what the National Centers for Environmental Information call exceptional drought conditions. That is the highest designation by the U.S. Drought Monitor. Center reports that the driest parts of Arkansas is in the northeast Arkansas corner, and that section of the state still needs about 20 inches of rain to end the drought. The least area of the state in drought conditions is in, the area with the least amount of drought conditions is in northwest Arkansas. That section still, though, needs 12 inches of rain to end the drought conditions, according to the National Centers for Environmental Information.
2: Several Northeast Arkansas fire departments will receive wildland fire suppression kits. With the Arkansas Department of Agriculture, those include the Pollard Fire Department in Clay County, the Lake City Fire Department in Craighead County, the Richwood Voluntary Department in Jackson County, the Dell, Dias, Gosnell, and Leechville Fire Departments in Mississippi County, the Maynard, O'Keen, and Pocahontas Fire Departments in Randolph County, the Colt Fire Department in St. Francis County, and the Hardy and Highland Fire Departments in Sharp County. The kits include essential wildfire suppression tools and protective gear such as personal protective equipment, leaf blowers, backpack pumps, and rakes.
1: Former home of the Satania Disaster Museum on the Courthouse Square in Marion is now closed as the facility plans its move to the new location inside the old Marion High School gym. The new facility is scheduled to open in November. Satania Disaster Museum tells the story of the Satania, a steamboat that exploded and sank in the Mississippi River in April of 1865. With about 1,200 deaths, it remains the deadliest maritime disaster in U.S. history. Weather?
2: Well, we've got a chance of thunderstorms, and I guarantee it's raining out there right now with a 90% chance today and highs in the mid-70s. Tonight, mostly cloudy, a chance of showers, slight chance of thunderstorms in the evening, 50% chance, lows in the lower 60s. Saturday, patchy fog in the morning, mostly cloudy in the morning, then mostly sunny, slight chance of showers and thunderstorms in the afternoon, highs in the lower 80s, light and variable winds becoming south around 5, chance of rain 20%. Saturday night, partly cloudy, chance of showers, 60% chance, lows in the mid-60s. Sunday, mostly cloudy and showers are likely in the morning. Then a chance of showers and thunderstorms in the afternoon. Highs around 80, 70% chance. Sunday night, mostly cloudy. Chance of rain 50%, lows in the mid-60s. Memorial Day, showers are likely with a chance of thunderstorms. Then showers likely, chance of thunderstorms in the afternoon too. Highs in the upper 70, 70% chance of rain. Now, Monday night's going to be mostly cloudy. A chance of showers and thunderstorms, 70% chance. Tuesday, showers likely. Got an 80% chance with highs in the lower 80s.
1: All righty. Yesterday's high was 74, the overnight low 64. The humidity is 100%. Winds are northeast at 8 miles per hour. It is raining now, and it is 66 degrees. It's 10 minutes after 7.
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0: 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That's, of course, Elvis Presley with the American Trilogy here on KWYN.
1: I can remember a lot of times we'd have picnics for Memorial Day. Mm-hmm. And so here is each state's most likely weekend cookout side dish. Mm-hmm. I think this is interesting. The five states that were most likely to get a store-bought side, like potato chips, are Ohio, West Virginia, Indiana, Kentucky, and Missouri. But there's also a rundown of the most popular side dishes in every state, like you have an 8.5% chance of getting asparagus in Iowa, 6.5% chance of getting buffalo chicken dip in Maine, and you have a 7.1% chance of getting cowboy caviar in North Dakota. So I just soon have some potato salad, a little bit of ham, something like that, and just go ahead and enjoy my picnic. And it was always a red checkered tablecloth made out of plastic on the picnic table. I remember that. And then the plastic plates, sometimes made out of styrofoam, and your plastic forks, and the best part was just throw it all in the trash when you're done. So, just had a guest walk in.
0: Yeah, we did, and talked to Gary yesterday about coming in and paying tribute to a very special lady. Gary Sparks is with us, a former administrator at Crossroads Community Hospital, and Bertha's last week was this week, I think. Her retirement was official, I think, on Wednesday. 59 years is what I understand.
2: Almost 50.
0: Almost 50.
2: I think 49 and 9 months, and I asked her about those last three. She said she wanted to have too much fun this summer. There were too many other opportunities this summer.
0: Well, tell me, how important was Bertha Regal to the hospital?
2: Well, it's just really hard to... You can't overstate how important she was, Lyndall. And, when I think about Bertha, and you learn a lot sitting next to someone for 26 years, almost 26. You've, of course, been in my office and Bertha's office, and our chairs are literally 5 feet away, about like Laura and I are right now. Separated only by a window, and the door open about 99% of the time, if not more. And you just learn a lot about a person. And three things come to mind in particular when I think about Bertha and Crossridge and Cross County Hospital, because she goes back. And one is loyalty, and two is confidentiality, and three is accuracy. But I'll just say first that you learn something about somebody's character sitting that close to them and hearing conversations for 25 plus years. And I told Bertha I'm very thankful that I got to participate in half of her time at the hospital. But one, you know that anybody that knows her knows she's a very devout Christian, and they know that she is very loyal and loving to her family. They mean everything to her other than her faith, and I think that's why, Lyndall, she didn't want to stay three more months. Too many opportunities to be with the family and do some things this summer and so forth. But you remember this,

0: March, leased the hospital in 1999. So loyalty's probably one of the first things I think of. Confidentiality, I mean, if someone's doing your payroll and they're the administrative assistant and they're hearing conversations, whether you're not that you're eavesdropping, you just hear conversations with the proximity of where we were, you just can't overstate how important confidentiality is. And I never had any question that anything involving either payroll or the hospital was anything but confidential. And by the way, I didn't have anything to do with the decision. I think Garrett made a really good decision, but Cindy Pruitt, who has worked out at home health for, I'm not sure, 10, maybe 15 years, because time flies, is going to take Bertha's place handling payroll. And Cindy is a very confidential, trusting person. So anybody that's concerned about losing someone of Bertha's value should take a little bit of satisfaction in knowing that someone that knows Cindy really well thinks that she'll do a great job in that regard. But and then accuracy, I'll just tell you, if payroll was off by a dollar, Bertha was going to find the dollar, because as we accountants like to say, how do we know it's not off $999 one way and $1,000 the other way? I mean, maybe it's not a good comparison, but a dog with a bone. I mean, Bertha wanted it to be 100% accurate. And the thing about Bertha is, if you were just kind of sloughing off and not really doing what you were supposed to do in regards to payroll, she could let you know. But if you truly had an issue and maybe you weren't very good with numbers and so forth, she'd go the last mile with you to help you do things. But she wanted it to be 100% accurate. And that's a great feeling, too, when you've got payroll for 150 or so individuals. You want it to be right. Mm-hmm. And you want to know that when you get your check, it is right. So I could go on for a long time, longer than y'all would allow me to, but I just can't say enough about Bertha, about her integrity as an individual, her loyalty to the hospital, her confidentiality in handling administrative matters and payroll, and then her dogged ability and desire to have everything just the way it should be. Those are just great attributes for somebody to have.
1: Okay. Well, I know you've got a trip planned, and I appreciate.
0: Well, we're at least going to maybe go to Fair Oaks.
1: Yeah.
0: I heard on the some crazy weather people on the radio said that it was going to rain. I don't know if they know what they're talking about or not.
1: Can't pay attention to them.
0: I think y'all need to change that to pour instead of rain.
1: Yeah.
0: It's pouring right now.
1: Yeah.
0: Well, anything else? I'm pleased that you asked me. The other day, Garrett made some comments and led a prayer, and then Bertha made some comments, and it was pretty obvious that Bertha didn't want to get too emotional. So even though I was going to say a few things like I've said to y'all here on the radio, I didn't. She said, let's eat. So we visited and ate. But I was very pleased, Linda, when you called me and asked me, maybe this, you know, more people will hear this than heard at the reception the other day. And I hope people just understand how valuable Bertha has been to the hospital for almost 50 years.
1: I bet she was really helped you to acclimate to a new community.
0: Oh, absolutely.
1: You know, because she knew so many people. And
0: absolutely. And and she just has that way about her. Again, if you're wanting to do the right thing, she will do anything for you to help you.
1: Yeah.
0: Just those few people that maybe wanted to slough off and not do what they were supposed to do, she could let you know that, too.
1: Yeah.
0: But, no, it was a great transition for me to be able to sit by someone who had been there for a long time already.
1: Yeah.

0: and had been through. I think she said the other day that she had 6 administrators. So Garrett and I are 2 of the 6. And
1: I've counted 5.
0: Oh, did you? Did
1: I counted. I may have missed one. I got Frank Ryan, Carl Barker, Harry Baker, Gary Sparks, Garrett Morgan.
0: Yeah, I don't know if Matthews was still here. Wasn't he the first administrator? Yeah, and I don't know that she was still here.
1: Yeah.
0: That she was there when he came.
1: Yeah, yeah.
0: I know she worked at Woodruff Electric for a while, or at least I'm pretty sure that's where she worked before Crossroads.
1: So I don't know who the other one would be.
0: So, but put up with a group of 5 or 6 like that's that deserves a medal right there.
1: It does. All right, Gary.
0: Thank you all very much.
1: Thank you for coming out.
0: Appreciate it, Linda.
1: Drive safe today.
0: Thank you. And y'all get that weather forecast straightened out, okay?
1: Thank you.
0: Oh,
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0: That is Barry Sadler, the name of he, and he was actually a Marine, a Green Beret when mm-hmm. he did that. All right, ready for this?
1: Yes.
2: Happy birthday to you. 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
0: All right, birthday.
1: Okay, on this 22nd day of May, on Friday, happy birthday to Becky Edgen, Aaron Gardner, in memory to Alcee Caudill. And let's see here, in Hickory Ridge, happy birthday today to Tucker Douglas and Hunter Coburn. Happy birthday.
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me, people, there's a story I would tell about a brave young Indian you should remember well. From the land of the Pima Indian, a proud and noble band who farmed the Phoenix Valley in Arizona land. Down the ditches a thousand years, the waters grew Ira's people's crops, till the white man stole their water rights and the sparkling water stopped. Now Ira's folks were hungry, and their land grew crops of weeds. When war came, Ira volunteered and forgot the white man's greed. Call him drunken Ira Hayes, he won't answer anymore. Not the whiskey drinking Indian nor the Marine that went to war. There they battled up Iwo Jima Hill, 250 men, but only 27 lived to walk back down again. And when the fight was over and Old Glory raised, among the men who held it high was the Indian Ira Hayes.

Ira Hayes returned the hero, celebrated through the land. He was wined and speeched and honored. Everybody shook his hand, but he was just a Pima Indian. No water, no home, no chance. At home, nobody cared what Ira'd done, and when did the Indians dance?

0: Then Ira started drinking hard. Jail was often his home. They let him raise the flag and lower it like you'd throw a dog a bone. He died drunk early one morning, alone in the land he fought to save. 2 inches of water in a lonely ditch was a grave for Ira Hayes. Call him drunken Ira Hayes, he won't answer anymore. Not the whiskey-drinking Indian nor the Marine that went to war. Yeah, call him drunken Ira Hayes, but his land is just as dry, and his ghost is lying thirsty in the ditch where Ira died.
1: All right, 25 minutes now until 8 o'clock. We talked to Gary Sparks earlier, the former Cross Ridge Community Hospital administrator, about Miss Bertha Reagan. We have Garrett on the line now. He's on the phone with us. And Garrett, Bertha Reagan, what? Give us a little bit of your thoughts about her role and what an impact she's made for you.
2: Oh, yeah. I mean, 49 years of service, 3 months short of 50. I might can convince her to come back just to knock out those. she's a wonderful asset to have. She took me under wing and immediately got me on the straight and narrow, made sure I knew where I was supposed to be, what was supposed to be done in a timely manner. Never had to ask her what I should be doing. She always let me know, and that was one thing that we had talked about when I first got going. I said, I'm new to this. You're going to have to point me in the right direction. And she chuckled and enjoyed doing that. Crucial to my early success. Me and Mr. Sparks had a great handoff, of course, but Bertha made sure that continued forward. She knew where we were supposed to be at all times.
1: Gary talked a lot about the confidentiality that you can have in her, the trust that you can have in her. Did you find that to be true?
2: Oh, yeah. It's wonderful just to say, hey, can you come and chat with me and have her come in the office and thought through the situation, the scenario you're looking at, and knowing that it's going to stay between the two of you, make sure you have somebody to bounce those ideas off of, and she has great suggestions, and she makes sure that she's looking out for the best interest of Crossridge at all times. So that's something that's always front and center for her, is doing the right thing, even if it might be a little more difficult conversation to have. She's going to make sure we're doing the right thing. So I really respect that.
1: Talk about the transition. I mean, when you can't replace a Bertha Reagle, but talk about the new person and how you see that transition going. I know it's already been in the process, and how's that been going?
2: Yeah, so Cindy Pruitt, she was doing a similar role in our home health agency. She's been a part of Crossridge for many years as well. And that's the home health agency, they get surveyed by Joint Commission and the state. So she's been through those HR file pulling when you got people surveying you in front of you. So she's been through that pressure before. So she had a good skill set for that. We identified her about a year ago. And me and Bertha had kind of been talking who's going to be able to do it. We want to keep it internal. Cindy has that same level of confidentiality with some of the HR files she had at home health. So it seemed like the right fit. And then her and Bertha just hit it off. They spent several weeks at a time together for the past few months, and then the month of May has pretty much been Cindy's show and Bertha just on call for her. So they've done a really good job of handling that between the both of them, and very proud of the work that Cindy's doing, picking up where Miss Bertha left off, and they had a really good transition.
1: It is a time of transition for Crossridge, with Brian now retired and now Bertha retired. But you knew this was coming, didn't you?
2: Oh, yes, sir. Every May we do a succession planning. So from the director level, we identify and have conversations about who's getting ready to retire, who's on the timeline. We try to plan the best we can 3 to 5 years ahead. So we knew Mr. Mattis was going to retire. Mr. Barber knew Mr. Sparks was going to retire, and that's where I came into play. So kind of the big three retirements between Mr. Sparks, Brian Mattis, and then Bertha Reagle. We've been planning these for some time, having conversations, identifying people. Miss Bertha's put 50 years in the Crossroads. She wanted to make sure that whoever inherited that role was prepared for success. She didn't want it to just be a mess. So she's done a really good job of keeping Cindy up to date on her notes and her filing processes.
1: All right. Well, Garrett, I know you're traveling. You know, you're headed out to family on Memorial Day, and I appreciate you taking time out to visit with us about Miss Bertha.
2: Oh, yes, sir. I appreciate you taking the time to let me chime in and brag on her a little.
1: Yeah, all right. Thanks, Garrett.
2: Thank you, Wendell.
1: Bye. 20 minutes until 8 o'clock.
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0: That song went to number one on this date, 1976. Silly Love Songs with Paul McCartney and the Wings. Stayed there for 5 weeks. I heard a story that he went to the Ed Sullivan studio for the first time the other day since they performed there. You think did I dream that? Or?
1: Well, they actually, you know, canceled the late show.
0: Uh-huh.
1: With Stephen Colbert, and
0: that's where it was.
1: Yeah, it ended its 11-year run last night, as a matter of fact. And I believe that his last guest was Paul McCartney.
0: Okay, so that was it.
1: Yeah, it said their interview got interrupted when, something acting silly on the stage. But anyway, Jimmy Kimmel, I'm thinking it is saying, watch the late show with Stephen Colbert last night, and then don't ever watch CBS again. I mean, they're mad because they canceled Stephen Colbert. So
0: yeah. I think Jimmy Kimmel offered him a chance to help him out. So
1: could be, yeah. But that'd be pretty cool to have Paul McCartney as your final guest.
0: Oh my goodness!
1: Mm-hmm.
0: Yeah,
1: wouldn't be a thing wrong with that at all.
0: Yeah, my favorite thing with was Jimmy Fallon on his show had people standing on a floor, and the elevator come down and open, and Paul McCartney would be there, and they go,
1: mm-hmm.
0: and the elevator would close.
1: Mm-hmm. Yeah. And said that Paul McCartney sang the Beatles' classic "Hello, Goodbye."
0: Oh, really?
1: Yeah.
0: Yeah.
1: That's that's bittersweet, and I'm not just talking about Stephen Colbert's show. I'm talking about any show that ends, after a really, really long run, because I'm a huge Outlander fan, and all you guys out there know that their last Outlander was this past Friday night, and just so many questions left unanswered on the show, but they're interviewing the stars now about, how emotional it was for that last day of filming, and they still tear up about it, telling people goodbye. And, of course, when you leave someplace that you've been a long, long time, you're going to tear up and miss certain things about it. That's just part of it.
0: Do you have any TV show that you really was disappointed that it went off? Mine might have been MASH.
1: That was a sad one.
0: Yeah.
1: You're right. That was a sad one. I was sad when that ended.
0: Yeah, and the way it went off, when it just, the helicopter, and it said goodbye.
1: Yeah. Yeah, that was a tearjerker.
0: Yeah,
1: it was, and you wouldn't have thought it would have been, but it truly was.
0: Yeah, it was. Like I said, a helicopter comes up where they're taking them all off the scene, and down there is spelled out.
1: They spelled out goodbye with rocks.
0: Yeah.
1: Mm-hmm.
0: Yeah, that was pretty cool.
1: That was a tough one, and then of course, when they ended, some of them I didn't even realize they'd ended till I couldn't find them for a few weeks.
0: Right.
1: But one of the things that really frustrated you when they did the, what was it, Law and Order Criminal Intent?
0: I like that show.
1: I know, and they just canceled it.
0: Yeah.
1: I'm like, people were watching that. Why?
0: Is it still on streaming, or did they cancel it?
1: I don't think so. You don't hardly ever find it anywhere now.
0: Gosh.
1: Yeah, that was a good show.
0: Yeah.
1: So.
0: Yeah.
1: And you keep wondering, how much longer is Law and Order going to last?
0: Right. Chicago's are hot now, aren't they?
1: Mm-hmm. Yeah.
0: We had recorded a bunch of them, and we watched the final one of Chicago Fire for this year.
1: That's a cliffhanger.
0: Oh my gosh, I don't know if I can wait till this fall.
1: I know, that's what they love to do it.
0: Yeah.
1: That's like the last season whenever they shot JR.
0: Yeah.
1: And we had to wait all summer for Dallas to come back to find out who shot JR.
0: How did Dallas go off?
1: I can't even remember.
0: I don't know either. That'd be interesting.
1: Mm-hmm. I can't remember what their final show was.
0: Yeah.
1: But, of course, his niece, Kristen's the one that shot him, and I never dreamed it was her. I did not pick that one at all.
0: Yeah. Tell you what, before we go on the next break, you mentioned Hello, Goodbye.
1: Yeah.
0: Let me play it.
1: Okay.
0: I love that song. Here we go. You say

0: So that is the way the Stephen Colbert Show ended with that song.
1: Mm-hmm. Yeah. That's how I understand it.
0: Yep.
1: 2030, Nashville's getting the Super Bowl.
0: They are, aren't
1: they? Yes, they are.
0: Yeah.
1: Yes.
0: Yeah.
1: And it would appear to me, I would hope that we would have a country music halftime show.
0: Oh, if you don't there.
1: Uh-huh. I would think that you would definitely want to do that.
0: Yeah.
1: So, can imagine what that's going to do for the city.
0: Yeah. Yeah, I can't imagine anything but country there.
1: No,
0: You'd
1: me either.
0: You'd almost have to.
1: Mm-hmm. Yeah.
0: Yeah.
1: It says the game's expected. Of course, this happens anytime you have tournaments or anything else in cities. It's going to be a huge boost for hotels, restaurants, bars, and local businesses all across Middle Tennessee, of course.
0: Yeah. And you going to go?
1: I would love to. Nice. I would love to.
0: $1 million to get you in.
1: Now, probably so, at least, yeah.
0: Mm-hmm. You got that laying around, don't you?
1: Oh, wouldn't that be nice?
0: Yeah.
1: There's a commercial out now, I say, where this, I don't know how he won it, but you get $1 million a year for the rest of your life. Yeah. Can you imagine somebody saying, okay, Lord, it's January, here's your million? Yeah. Oh, brother.
0: Can you imagine making a $100,000 donation just because
1: of
0: a tax thing?
1: No. I've never had to sell something.
0: Vince was over here, you know, talking about all that. I'm going, who does that? You know?
1: That's the thing. I mean, I just don't even know what I would actually just, I don't know.
0: If you had all the money in the world, what would you do with it?
1: I'd definitely pay off my bills.
0: Yeah,
1: okay?
0: I would too.
1: I would definitely go ahead and retire. Mm-hmm. Definitely go ahead and retire.
0: Yeah.
1: And I would travel.
0: Yeah.
1: I really would travel.
0: Yeah.
1: And I'd make sure it was all places where the significant other could walk 10 feet and sit down. Walk 10 feet and sit down.
0: Right.
1: But, yeah. I mean, I would make it where it was comfortable trips. But just, I love to see new things, you know, and you don't get that opportunity.
0: I would things like St. Jude, mission trips, things like that.
1: Yeah. Well, I went ahead and had to cancel an appointment I had next month to combine it with another appointment. I said, because when I called, I said, I'm sorry, I need to move that because for $4.19 gas, I can't afford to come two times in a month.
0: Exactly.
1: I'm sorry, I just can't.
0: Yep, that's right.
1: She was totally understanding.
0: Oh, yeah, I bet.
1: She said, we understand that.
0: Yeah.
1: I mean, and every morning I watch the ticker tape of the crude oil prices, and it makes no difference how low it goes because it was low one night, and the next morning when I got up, they had raised the price of gas at the pump. So I don't know how they calculate all that.
0: I don't know anything about it. Do you think the Suez Canal really has anything to do with gas prices?
1: Well, and I'm not sure that the powers that be are getting it. I don't know that they're understanding. Because the last thing I think I heard him say, I didn't hear it, that he said, you know, well, the price of gas is just peanuts. Well, I ain't never bought a $4.19 pack of peanuts.
0: No.
1: I mean, it's not just peanuts to me, sir, when I'm just trying to get by, you know, and like we've talked before, this eating out and all these different things that I love to do, I'm just going to have to decide whether I want to eat out or pay for some gas. I mean, it's ridiculous.
0: What got gas yesterday and had a quarter of a tank, put $50 in, it still wasn't full.
1: I know.
0: That's crazy.
1: I mean, my vehicle is just one, not a very big one. It all cost me $75 the other day to fill it up.
0: Well,
1: I mean, that's part of a house payment.
0: Yeah. Can you imagine, though, what these truckers are having to pay for diesel?
1: I can't.
0: And farmers for diesel.
1: I just can't.
0: It's crazy.
1: We've got to make a trip tomorrow, and, you know, we had the option of driving one truck that we have that's diesel and the other one's gas. And then when you have to sit there and go, okay, I got to take the gas one, even though it's less reliable, but it's going to be cheaper.
0: Yeah.
1: That's ridiculous.
0: Yeah. All right, we need to take a break.
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0: Reba McEntire, inducted into the Country Music Hall of Fame 15 years ago today.
1: Well, they're expecting 45 million Americans to travel at least 50 miles from home this weekend for Memorial Day.
0: I won't be one of them.
1: I don't either. And there's exciting news today for gas stations. A lot of Americans will be hitting up the pumps this weekend. Okay, whatever. all right. They expect 45 million people to travel up a notch from 2025. The record is 44.8 million set last year. Well, how do you know that? Do you just sit around and go, stop, let me count how many is in your car? I don't. I'm just lost.
0: Yeah.
1: Okay. Choose your departure time wisely to avoid traffic jams. In general, there tends to be less traffic in the morning.
0: Really?
1: Yep. If you leave around noon, expect delays. So, The national average for a gallon of gas was $3.17 on Memorial Day weekend last year. Currently, the national average is $4.56.
0: Yeah. They say it's the second highest on record.
1: I believe it.
0: And the other time was in like 22 or something like that.
1: But I haven't seen a decrease in traffic.
0: I hadn't either.
1: So. But now, there was a clip on social media, and it might have been AI, I'm not sure. But these people were actually had their cart and buggy at the gas station with the mules attached.
0: Oh, it's AI.
1: That had to be. It had to be. But we may eventually get to that.
0: Yeah, I doubt that.
1: Of course, someone said people that already travel by, wagon and horse, they're being able to just go on by the Amish, those people. I mean, they're just, hello, gas station, goodbye.
0: Yep.
1: I don't know.
0: Yep.
1: I think it'd be funny if someone did do that.
0: So have you cut back on something?
1: Yes, definitely.
0: Yeah, me too. We've cut out. Trying to cut out eating out so much because it was so easy to do that.
1: Mm-hmm. And used to, I'm an impulse buyer. It's terrible to be that way. But if you put something at the end of an aisle and you're trying to attract my attention, you did.
0: Mm-hmm.
1: And I'll grab it up. Not this time. Not anymore. Yeah. I just can't. Yeah. I've got to do without stuff.
0: Yep. We don't need as much sweets as we used to. We used to have that.
1: Mm-hmm. And I'm shopping around more, trying to find where I can get the most, bang for my buck.
0: Yep. We've talked when we get in the house. We've talked where we can't impulse buy.
1: Mm-hmm.
0: We're going to have to sit down and plan our meals and buy to our meals, and that only.
1: And then coupon clipping.
0: Yeah,
1: that's coming in really handy right now.
0: Yep.
1: And a lot of times when you go to the store, I've been so fortunate, they'll have thing on the actual thing that says, take $2 off now or whatever.
0: Yeah.
1: And I've got my mind on so many other things. And the actual checker will say, I'm going to tear this off for you now and go ahead and do that for me and save me some money because I wasn't paying attention.
0: Right.
1: But then cutting out the coupons and, that's just, you have to do what you got to do.
0: Yeah. Wards, being a member of a Wards.
1: Oh, yeah.
0: Stuff. Yeah.
1: That comes in really handy.
0: Yeah.
1: Building up those points.
0: Yeah.
1: Mm-hmm.
0: Yeah. So that's, you're going to have to start thinking about that.
1: Mm-hmm. You do. And there's ways that you can really help yourself. But you're right, Lyndall. The rewards on those apps.
0: Mm-hmm.
1: Woohoo.
0: Mm-hmm.
1: Yeah. I've gotten me a couple of free food items myself.
0: Yeah.
1: By using my rewards. And there's not that hard to sign up for them at all.
0: No. No, they make it easy.
1: Mm-hmm.
0: Sure do.
1: Nothing to it.
0: Yeah. Still running, isn't it?
1: It is.
0: Hard?
1: Not as hard as it was, no.
0: Good, because Melissa goes to work at 8. Maybe she won't.
1: Yeah, it's not that bad.
0: Soaking wet.
1: Yeah. Not as bad as it has
0: been. Today would be a good day to just sit back with a book and drink coffee.
1: Wouldn't it, though?
0: Oh, gosh.
1: Oh, man.
0: It was raining the other day, and I was at the new house, and, we don't have the screened-in back porch yet, but I thought, boy, this is going to be nice sitting back here and just watch it rain.
1: Now, you're actually going to use, screened in wire, right?
0: Mm-hmm.
1: Okay.
0: Yeah.
1: Yeah. That's going to be so cool.
0: Yeah. Yeah.
1: It's going to be nice.
0: Got a catio back there that's got cat resistant wire.
1: Oh, man.
0: They can scratch it and it won't break it.
1: See, I'd never heard of that before.
0: Yeah.
1: Okay.
0: Yeah. Yeah. Hmm. They're going to like that.
1: Oh, yeah.
0: Yeah.
1: You aren't kidding.
0: I can't wait. I'm anxious to get in there.
1: Mm-hmm.
0: Yeah. All righty. It is 8 o'clock now, and it is raining, and we're going to break away for a few minutes. Well, we still got about 30 seconds before we need to do
1: this.
0: Well,
1: when we come back, we're going to talk about no more jury duty. They're thinking about putting in AI chatbots to replace human juries.
0: Really?
1: We'll talk about that when we come back from the news.
0: I got called.
1: Oh.
0: Yeah, I got a letter, and and it was for the May thing, and I was doing the prison ministry, and they let me out.
1: Okay.
0: I said, if you're going to be in prison, we can't serve you.
1: There you go.
0: You don't do felons.
1: I hear you. Yeah, they're like, forget it.
0: Yeah, we can't do that.
1: Mm-mm.
0: Not open a door. We don't want to open no doors in a prison.
1: All right. Yep.
0: Yeah, 8 o'clock.
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3: I'm Deborah Rodriguez. We begin with pushback on Capitol Hill over potential taxpayer-funded payouts to President Trump's allies who claim they were wronged by the Biden administration. Correspondent Ed O'Keefe is at the White House.
4: The nearly $1.8 billion fund created by the Justice Department to compensate people who say they were targeted by government actions is drawing intense pushback from Democrats.
5: This administration is acting as if the American people are their ATM.
4: And now, a growing number of Republicans, like North Carolina Senator Tom Tillis, who calls the fund, quote, a payout pot for punks.
3: Racing fans were stunned to learn NASCAR legend Kyle Busch had died at the age of 41. His family says he'd been in the hospital hours before for what it called a severe illness. They're not specifying the cause of death. Busch's former teammate Jimmy Johnson tells CBS Mornings.
6: A great personality behind the wheel. You know, his nickname was Rowdy. A fierce competitor, but then at the same time, helmet comes off with his family. Just a dad, a husband.
3: Busch leaves behind a wife and two children. He was set to race in the Coca-Cola 600 in Charlotte Sunday, but dropped out yesterday morning. A lot of Americans are staying put for the Memorial Day weekend because of wartime gas prices and inflation. Darshell Purifoy is spending a bundle to drive from Orlando to Mobile.
7: They need to figure it out so that we can get back to, like, living and not making, like, the hard choices of whether we're going to travel. Are we going to eat out? Like, are we going to stay home?
3: The average price for a gallon of regular today, $4.55. This time last year, it was $3.20. It's a wrap for CBS's Late Night Talker. Correspondent Jared Hill has the story from New York.
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9: 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In July of 2025, CBS parent company Paramount announced Colbert's cancellation, calling it a purely financial decision against a challenging backdrop in late night. It is not related in any way to the show's performance, content, or other matters happening at Paramount.
3: Legal problems piling up for a former prince. CBS's Vicky Barker has details from London.
10: A British police force has officially expanded its investigation into Andrew Mountbatten Windsor to include possible sexual misconduct allegations. It's asking witnesses to contact them if they believe they have information about alleged sexual or professional misconduct involving the king's disgraced younger brother.
3: Police there already investigating his ties to the late Jeffrey Epstein. Dow futures are up 176. This is CBS News.
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3: Sloth lovers in Sanford, Florida, stepping up to help after dozens of animals died at a nearby attraction.
12: Sloth World in Orlando was set to open this spring, but filed for bankruptcy and shut down after more than 50 sloths died under its care. Sanford's Whiskey Works has been selling gift kits and t-shirts to help raise money to help Central Florida Zoo pay for their care.
18: It's a little kit where you can make a cute little sloth that comes with the paint and the yarn.
12: How much have they raised?
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12: Right now, the surviving sloths are in stable condition, but the zoo is keeping them in quarantine and monitoring their health. Allison Keyes, CBS News.
3: They're trying out some Terminator-style tech gear in San Francisco.
20: I'll be back.
3: The company Hypershell, hoping athletes will be back again and again to purchase its wearable robotic systems that use AI software and motorized hip supports to give an assist as they chase a superhuman edge. Deborah Rodriguez, CBS News.
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0: It's 7 minutes after 8 o'clock on a rainy Friday morning. Let's check some local and regional news now. A settlement has been reached in the case of the rat infestation case of a West Memphis Family Dollar distribution center. Under the terms of the settlement, Arkansas will receive $3.9 million with the remaining $1.6 million suspended because of Family Dollar's cooperation with the U.S. Department of Justice in the case. Settlement closes a lawsuit filed by the Arkansas Attorney General's office in April of 2022 after evidence emerged that Family Dollar knowingly operated the West Memphis Center while it was overrun with rats. More than 3,400 rats were removed from the distribution center between March of 2021 and January 2022. A second Earl man is facing 15 years in federal prison after pleading guilty yesterday to engaging in conspiracies to distribute methamphetamine and to money laundering to conceal the drug proceeds. 37-year-old Eddie Lee Qualls is one of a total of 13 people named in a 32-count indictment returned by a federal grand jury in April of 2024, claiming involvement in the meth ring and money laundering scheme. Qualls was accused of being at the top of the ring along with co-defendant Reginald Bogan, also of Earl. An investigation into the ring began after state police undercover agents arranged two control buys with Bogan in June of 2023. The indictment listed 13 different transactions. Two new administrators, one on the high school level and the other in higher education, have been hired this week in St. Francis County. The interim superintendent label was taken off of Dr. Zerano Boyles, who is now the permanent superintendent of the Forest City School District.
22: I'm really truly honored and grateful, you know, for the confidence that the board and the community have placed in me, you know, and my focus is going to be student achievement, you know, school safety, strong partnerships, and continuing to move the Forest City School District forward together. So those are my goals.
0: Boyles was named the interim superintendent of the Forest City School District in February upon the retirement of Tiffany Hardwick. Also this week, Adam O'Neill was named as the next chancellor for the University of Arkansas EACC campus in Forest City. He'll take over for the retiring Dr. Kathy Klein on July 1st. O'Neill has been the vice chancellor for student services at UAEACC. Cross County School Board, this Cross County Elementary School, will be able to provide all students school supplies free of charge for the 2026-2027 school year. Superintendent Dr. Nathan Morris comments about that.
1: our school supplies for the year, K through six, we're going to pay for those. Parents are not going to have to get school supplies. So they'll go to Walmart or the dollar store and see the list and go find. We're taking care of all that this year. So crayons, paper, pencils, rulers, all that kind of, all a kid needs to do coming back K through six next year is when they come back for the 26-27 school years, bring a backpack. And if they don't have a backpack, we'll get them one of those too.
0: New banners have been installed in the Wynn Downtown Commercial District in celebration of America's 250th anniversary. Several of the banners read, Wynn celebrates America 250, with featuring fireworks and the American flag. The banners were purchased and installed by the Wynn Downtown Revitalization Committee, which is under the umbrella of the Cross County Chamber of Commerce. The annual Time to Honor and Remember bike ride will be held at the Arkansas State Veterans Cemetery at Birdeye on Monday, Memorial Day. All veterans, veteran families, motorcycle clubs, and others are invited. The ride begins at the VFW post in Jonesboro at 11 Monday morning. Lunch will be provided there. The participants will then depart after lunch and head to the cemetery, mostly traveling on the Arkansas Scenic Byways, Highway 163. Ceremony at Birdeye will include the Travis Marion Honor Project, which involves laying handcraft commemorative tokens at the cemetery. That's expected to occur sometime around 2 o'clock. On Monday, the Arkansas Razorbacks and the Texas Longhorns will meet for the first time this season in a quarterfinal game of the Southeastern Conference Baseball Tournament in Hoover, Alabama today. Arkansas head coach Dave Van Horn says the Hogs will have their hands full with the Longhorns.
2: They bring a lot of challenges. They're a solid team, really don't have any weaknesses.
0: Arkansas advanced to the quarterfinal round with a win over Tennessee Wednesday. The seventh-seeded Hogs are 37-19 on the season. Texas drew a bye to the quarterfinals and are seeded second in the tournament behind Georgia. The Longhorns are 40-12 overall. Today's Arkansas-Texas game is the 20th tournament meeting between the two. All of the others occurred when the two were members of the Southwest Conference. The Palestine-Wheatley Patriots are the Class 2A state champions in baseball. Patriots defeated Woodlawn 6-0 in the state championship game at Hot Springs yesterday. The shutout was tossed by senior Andrew Nelton, who earned tournament MVP honors. The title was the first for Palestine-Wheatley. The Patriots were denied a chance at claiming a championship in their only other state title game appearance. In 2023, Woodlawn, who the Patriots beat yesterday, won that game 3-2. Tuckerman defeated Woodlawn in the Class 2A state championship game in softball yesterday by the score of 14-4. Weather permitting, Brooklyn will play for a state championship in baseball and in girls soccer today, while Valley View will play for a baseball championship tomorrow. 90% chance for showers and thunderstorms today. High temperature in the mid-70s, mostly cloudy, a 50% chance for some rain tonight. Tonight's low should be around 62 degrees. Could see some overnight fog. It lingers into tomorrow morning. Weather Service saying mostly sunny, slight chance for rain tomorrow, and a high temperature of 82, but the rain chances pick up beginning Saturday night all the way through next Thursday, including Memorial Day. 74 the high yesterday, 64 the overnight low. Right now we do have rain, and 67 degrees is the temperature.
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0: It wouldn't be Memorial Day, the 4th of July, Independence Day, or Veterans Day without playing that song.
1: You got to play that one.
0: Yep.
1: Yeah. So just real quick, a new poll asked more than 10,000 adults, if you were falsely accused of a crime and it went to trial, would you prefer the case to be heard and decided by a human jury or an AI chatbot? Well, that's easy for me. 75% said they prefer a human. Just 7% voted for the best widely available AI chatbot. 18% aren't sure. And millennial men are most likely to want AI over humans.
0: Really? Yeah.
1: Okay. It said if they did the crime, 71% said they'd prefer a human jury. 99% want the AI chatbot to decide it. I guess the AI chatbot would just listen to the testimony and then just kind of like, I guess, whittle it down and figure out whether they thought was. But with my luck, they'd have some sort of malfunction.
0: Mm-hmm.
1: I mean, I just, give me a human being, please.
0: Yeah, yeah, yeah. What do you think about the ball and strike appeals in baseball now?
1: I'm getting used to them.
0: Yeah,
1: and
0: me too.
1: It seems to me like the umpires are really doing a much, much better job
0: yep.
1: than what the actual people that contest
0: uh-huh.
1: think they are, because yeah. they lose their challenges real quick.
0: Yeah, yeah. I think it's really, really showing how good the umpires are.
1: They definitely is, and I'm happy yeah. for them
0: me
1: about
0: too.
1: That.
0: Me too. Yeah, and I don't mind it because it doesn't take seconds to
1: it sure
0: do.
1: Doesn't not long at all. They don't yeah. have to discuss it
0: yeah
1: it's just right there.
0: And you know that if the catcher turns around, it's automatically disqualified.
1: I didn't know that.
0: Yeah, if they turn around and look back at the umpire, you can't appeal it.
1: Oh wow. Okay.
0: You have to just hit your head.
1: Okay. Good to know.
0: Yeah, and the pitcher can't do it. It's only the catcher and the batter.
1: Wow. Okay.
0: And if you look in the dugout, no appeal. Yeah,
1: that'd be hard for me.
0: Yeah,
1: to
0: yeah.
1: Make sure yeah. I was yeah. focused.
0: Yeah. Coach, what do you think?
1: Mm-mm. Can't
0: yeah.
1: do it.
0: Yeah.
1: Wow.
0: All right. Let's take a break.
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1: Mm-hmm.
0: Onward Christian Soldiers.
1: Well, 34 years ago in 1992, Johnny Carson, Doc Severinsen, and Ed McMahon retired from The Tonight Show after 30 years.
0: What year? 32 years
1: 1992.
0: ago? 1992.
1: Wow. Technically, it was Johnny who retired. Ed and Doc didn't have a choice. You can't stay if Johnny ain't staying.
0: Yeah.
1: Yep.
0: Jay Leno, right? Took his place.
1: Yes, that was who it was. Yeah.
0: Yeah.
1: Yeah. And 48 years ago in 1977, Janet Guthrie became the first female driver to qualify for the Indy 500 on the final day of time trials.
0: That's this weekend, isn't it?
1: I believe so.
0: Yeah, it's a memorial. I think. Mm-hmm. It sure is.
1: I believe so.
0: Yeah. You ever wanted to go to that? Not me.
1: I don't think so.
0: Not me.
1: Nah. Just let me have NASCAR.
0: Now, Kentucky Derby, yeah.
1: Yeah.
0: Because of the pageantry, but not.
1: Yeah, maybe not, but I wouldn't mind going to a NASCAR race.
0: You know, Gomer Pyle sung my home in Indiana for that years.
1: Yeah,
0: and years.
1: First time I thought, wow, he can sing.
0: Yeah. All right, it's time for another break.
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27 minutes after 8 o'clock, Reba McEntire, inducted into the Country Music Hall of Fame 15 years ago today. A couple of community announcements. The Wynn City Hall, Wynn Street Sanitation Department, the Cross County Courthouse, and Wynn Schools all closed Monday. Cross County is early out today for the school year. The Wynn garbage route will be operated on Tuesday. The Monday route will be operated on Tuesday along with the regular Tuesday route. And an American Red Cross blood drive is coming up Wednesday at Crossroads Community Hospital. That'll be from 11:30 to 3:30, a low-cost spay and neuter clinic Tuesday, Wednesday, and Thursday at the Wynn Fire Department. You need to call 662-469-6437 to reserve a spot. Wynn is partnering with the Pauls of Marion for that clinic next week. We're going to close out. This being Memorial Day weekend, Charlie with Ray Charles's America the Beautiful.

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1: Here is this hour's headlines from the Arkansas Now newsroom. The University of Arkansas Board of Trustees is considering another tuition increase for the 2026-27 school year. Under the proposal, in-state undergraduate and all graduate credit hour costs would rise about 3%, while out-of-state undergraduate rates would increase about 5%. The board is still reviewing the proposal. Law enforcement officers and Special Olympics supporters carried the flame of hope across Central Arkansas Thursday during the 2026 Law Enforcement Torch Run Final Leg ahead of the Special Olympics Arkansas Summer Games. The games are being held at Harding University in Searcy through May 31st. The Arkansas Department of Agriculture has awarded wildland fire suppression kits to 65 rural fire departments across 36 Arkansas counties. Each kit includes essential wildfire suppression tools and protective gear valued at approximately $4,800. From the Arkansas Now newsroom, I'm Kelly Conley.
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5: Rain and 67 degrees, 90% chance for showers and thunderstorms today, mid-70s for high, 50% chance for rain tonight, patchy fog, a possibility late tonight into tomorrow morning. Otherwise sunny, a 20% chance for rain tomorrow, 82 degrees. There is a 60% chance for rain tomorrow night, 70% chance for rain on Sunday, 50% chance for rain Sunday night, and a 70% chance for rain Memorial Day Monday. 74, the high yesterday, 64, the overnight low, rain, and 67.

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3: 30 minutes until 9 o'clock. 90% chance for rain today and a high temperature around 75 degrees. 50% chance for rain tonight. Could see some fog early in the night and in the morning tomorrow. Otherwise, sunshine, 20% chance for rain tomorrow, 82 degrees. 60% chance for rain tomorrow night. There is a 70% chance for rain on Sunday and also on Memorial Day Monday. 74. The high yesterday, 64. The overnight low, rain now, and 67 degrees.

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4: 25 minutes after 9 o'clock, we do have local news coming up at 10. 90% chance for showers and thunderstorms today. Look for a high temperature in the mid-70s. 50-50 chance for rain tonight, 62. Could see some fog overnight. Fog early, sunshine later in the day tomorrow. There is a 20% chance for rain tomorrow. Rain's in the forecast all the way through next Thursday, including Monday, Memorial Day. 74 was the high yesterday, 64 the overnight low, rain and 67 now.

in some way. Girl, you'll realize that you've been blind. Yes, darling, I know you're gonna need me again. It's just a matter of time.

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1: Crop prices up early, cattle falling. Hello, I'm Scotty Woodson on the EAB Ag Network with your EAB opening market report. July corn at 465 and a quarter up three, with September corn at 471 and three quarters up three and a quarter. July soybeans at 1199 and a quarter up five, with August soybeans 1198 and three quarters up five and a quarter. July wheat at 650 and a half up three, with September wheat at 663 and three quarters up two and three quarters. July cotton at 7820 up 22. December cotton at 7992 up 19. July rice at 1291 unchanged, with September rice at 1337 up 9. Moving on to livestock now, June live cattle at 248.45 down 70. August live cattle at 238.77.5 down 57.5. August feeder cattle at 348.80 down 772.5. September feeder cattle at 345.97.5 down 740. June lane hogs at 95.05 down 7.5, with July hogs at 99.45 down 57.5. That's your EAB opening market report, and I'm Scotty Woodson. Have a great day.
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7: 16 minutes now before 10 o'clock. We do have local and regional news coming up at 10 this morning. A 90% chance for showers and thunderstorms today, with a high temperature in the mid-70s today. Mostly cloudy, 50% chance for showers and thunderstorms tonight, a low 62. Tomorrow, there is a chance to wake up to a fog. Then sunny, 20% chance for rain and 82 degrees, 60% chance for rain tomorrow night, a low temperature of 65 degrees. There is a 70% chance for rain on Sunday, look for a high temperature of 80, a 50% chance for rain Sunday night, low temperature around 65 degrees. For Memorial Day Monday, 70% chance for showers and thunderstorms and 78 degrees, 70% chance for rain Monday night. There is a 80% chance for rain on Tuesday, 60% chance for rain Tuesday night, 60% chance for rain on Wednesday, 50% chance for rain Wednesday night, and a 60% chance for rain next Thursday. It is raining now. 74 the high yesterday, 64 the overnight low. It's 67 degrees now.

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0: Locally owned since 1956, EAB, East Arkansas Broadcasters. This is KWYN Wynn, the city with a smile. This is KWYN Wynn with the 10 o'clock news, brought to you by Cross Ridge Community Hospital of Wynn.
1: 1.85 inches of rain since 7. It is a rainy Friday. It is time now for our look at local and regional news. Today is Friday. It is May the 22nd, 2026. A settlement has been reached in the case of the rat infestation case of the West Memphis Family Dollar Distribution Center. Under the terms of the agreement, Arkansas will receive $3.9 million with the remaining $1.6 million suspended because of Family Dollar's cooperation with the U.S. Department of Justice in the case. The settlement closes a lawsuit filed by the Arkansas Attorney General's office in April of 2022 after evidence emerged that Family Dollar knowingly operated the West Memphis Center while it was overrun with rats. More than 3,400 rats were removed from the distribution center between March of 2021 and January of 2022. 1 minute after 10 a.m.
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1: A second Earl man faces 15 years in federal prison after pleading guilty yesterday to engaging in conspiracies to distribute methamphetamine and then to money laundering to conceal the drug proceeds. 37-year-old Eddie Lee Qualls is one of a total of 13 people named in a 32-count indictment returned by a federal grand jury in April of 2024, claiming involvement in a meth ring and money laundering scheme. Qualls was accused of being at the top of the ring along with co-defendant Reginald Bogan, also of Earl. An investigation into the ring began after state police undercover agents arranged two control buys with Bogan in June of 2023. The indictment listed 13 different transactions. The latest rain, including today's, so far has not been enough to remove Arkansas from what the National Centers for Environmental Information calls exceptional drought conditions. That is the highest designation by the U.S. Drought Monitor. The center reports that the driest parts of Arkansas are in northeast Arkansas, and that section of the state needs about 20 inches of rain to end the drought. The area with the least amount of drought is in northwest Arkansas, But that area still needs 12 inches of rain to end drought conditions. Brother Regal's final day as the administrative assistant to the administrator at Crossridge Community Hospital was Wednesday. She served in that role for just 3 months, shy of 50 years. 26 of those years were when Gary Sparks served as the administrator.
4: Loyalty's probably one of the first things I think of. Confidentiality, I mean, if someone's doing your payroll and they're the administrative assistant and they're hearing conversations, whether you're not that you're eavesdropping, you just hear conversations with the proximity of where we were, you just can't overstate how important confidentiality is. And I never had any question that anything involving either payroll or the hospital was anything but confidential.
1: Regal was a key in the transition of the move from Sparks, who retired nearly 2 years ago, to the current administrator at Crossridge, Garrett Morgan.
5: She's a wonderful asset to have. You know, she took me under wing and immediately got me on the straight and narrow, made sure I knew where I was supposed to be, what was supposed to be done in a timely manner. Never had to ask her what I should be doing. She always let me know, and that was one thing that we had talked about when I first got going. I said, I'm new to this. You're going to have to point me in the right direction. And she chuckled and enjoyed doing that. Crucial to my early success. Me and Mr. Sparks had a great handoff, of course, but Bertha made sure that that continued forward.
1: A retirement celebration was held Wednesday at the hospital. Reagan was the administrative assistant to five administrators. The others were Harry Baker, Carl Barker, and Frank Ryan. It was the Cross County Hospital when she began. Cross County Hospital became a part of the St. Bernard's regional healthcare system in 1999 and changed its name then to Crossridge Community Hospital. Cindy Pruitt is now the administrative assistant to the administrator at Crossridge Community Hospital. Wind City Hall, the Wind Street Sanitation Department, the Cross County Courthouse, and Wind Schools all closed Monday for the Memorial Day holiday. The Monday garbage route will be operated on Tuesday along with the regular Tuesday route. It is early out for the Cross County School District as their school year ends today. 7 minutes after 10 a.m., rain and 67 degrees.
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1: In obituaries today, Bob Briley of McCroy died Sunday at Baptist Health Medical Center in Little Rock. He was 54. He was born in West Memphis. He was a 1990 graduate of Brinkley High School. He was a member of the First Baptist Church in McCroy. He owned and operated Briley's Custom Spraying for more than 10 years and also worked as a crop consultant for Farmers Supply Association. He served on both the Hunter and McCrory City Councils and was a member of the McCrory School Board. We also served as president. He is survived by his wife, Jenna Briley, three sons, Logan Briley of Searcy, Lathan Briley of Fayetteville, and Barrett Briley of McCrory, one grandson, Jake Briley, and a sister, Renee Mitchell. Services will be at 2 o'clock today at the First Baptist Church in McCrory. Burial will be at the Hunter Cemetery. Memorials to the Hunter Cemetery Fund. Arrangements by Thompson Wilson Funeral Home of McCrory. Freddie Harold Brown of Cote died March 21st in Alta Loma, California. He was 86. He was born in Caldwell and was a graduate of Wynn High School. He joined the Air Force in June of 1959, where he served honorably for 4 years as an aircraft mechanic with the rank of Airman First Class. While stationed in England, Freddie married Teresa Mary Pauline Brown. Together, they raised 4 children in Glendora, California. After leaving the Air Force, Freddie and Pauline lived in Caldwell for a short time, but then moved back to Pasadena, California, so he could be closer to the aircraft industry for job opportunities. They later lived in Glendora until Pauline's death in 2001. 2007, Freddie moved to Cote, where he was a member of Caldwell Baptist Church. Survivors include his wife, Rose Young, 2 sisters, Patricia Smith of Caldwell, and Nancy Herbert of Forest City, 4 grandchildren, 4 children survived. They are Sharon, Kelly, Stephen, and Mary, 10 grandchildren, 5 great-grandchildren. A memorial service will be held at the First Baptist Church of Caldwell at noon tomorrow. Stephen's Funeral Home of Forest City is in charge of arrangements. Connie Sims of McCrory died Wednesday at the Woodruff County Health Center in McCrory at the age of 92. She was born in Hunter. She attended school in Hunter. She was preceded in death by her husband, Tommy, her brother, Leland Buddy Kinder, 4 sisters, Lois Walker, Lola Martin, Cova Fraze, and Shirley Gearing. She is survived by a son, Tommy Sims, 2 daughters, Terry Reynolds and Joanne Stallings, her brother, Jerry Kinder, her sister, Linda Plummer, 7 grandchildren, 17 great-grandchildren. Services will be at 11:30 tomorrow morning, Thompson Wilson Funeral Home Chapel in McCrory. Burial will be at the Whitehall Cemetery near McCrory. Visitation will be from 10:30 to 11:30 tomorrow morning. Arrangements by Thompson Wilson Funeral Home of McCrory.
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1: It is 13 minutes after 10 a.m. Still raining, again, as we said at the top of the hour. 1.85 inches of rain, 7 this morning, and still raining pretty steadily. It is 67 degrees. The highlight of this year's Farm Fest Car Show will be the Val Cover Racing. It is the 2nd year that that has been held.
11: Valve covers racing is they use a valve cover off of an engine, of course, and you put wheels on them. You can decorate them, you can paint them, you can put all kinds of designs on them, but you have to be like about a certain height, certain width, You can't have any motor devices on it.
1: That was Kevin Wallen. Several awards will be given at the car show next week.
12: There's going to be over 30 awards to present, including cash prize of $250, homemade trophies, of course, best of show, people's choice, kids' choice, a battle of the badges, and then we're going to do top 20 plaques, top three motorcycle plaques, and nine sponsors' choice.
1: Joey Paul Barnett. The car show will begin at 8 a.m. 1 week from tomorrow, Saturday, May 30th, at the area of the flagpole at the Wynn Sports Complex. Well, the annual Augusta Days is scheduled for this weekend in downtown McCrory. Festival got underway last night with a salute to veterans and the opening of the carnival. Augusta Days will continue through tomorrow, of course, weather permitting. The Beale Street All-Stars set to perform at 8 tonight on the main stage. Tomorrow will feature a full day of activities, weather permitting, including a pancake breakfast, Buddy Bass Tournament, 1 mile fun walk, 5K river walk, a parade, a cornhole tournament, live boxing and pro wrestling. Tomorrow's performers include Tripp and Graylin James. Also, a fireworks is scheduled, getting all this weather permitting, for the annual Augusta Days in Augusta. 15 after 10.
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1: Two new administrators, one on the high school level, the other in higher education, have been hired this week in St. Francis County. The interim superintendent label was taken off of Dr. Zeno Boyles, who is now the permanent superintendent of the Forest City School District.
16: I'm really, truly honored and grateful, you know, for the confidence that the board and the community have placed in me, you know, and my focus is going to be student achievement, you know, school safety, strong partnerships, and continuing to move the Forest City School District forward together. So those are my goals.
1: Boyles was named the interim superintendent of the Forest City School District in February upon the retirement of Tiffany Hardwick. Also this week, Adam O'Neill was named the next chancellor for the University of Arkansas EACC campus in Forest City. He'll take over for the retiring Dr. Kathy Klein on July 1st. O'Neill has been the vice chancellor for student services at UAEACC. The Cross County Elementary School will be able to provide all students with school supplies free of charge for the 2026-2027 school year.
17: With our school supplies for the year K through 6, we're going to pay for those. Parents are not going to have to get school supplies. So they'll go to Walmart or the dollar store and see the list and go find. We're taking care of all that this year. So crayons, paper, pencils, rulers, all that kind of, all a kid needs to do coming back K through 6 next year is when they come back for the 26-27 school years, bring a backpack. And if they don't have a backpack, we'll get them one of those too.
1: That was Cross County Superintendent of Schools, Dr. Nathan Morris. 19 after 10 o'clock.
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1: New banners have been installed in the Wynn Downtown Commercial District in celebration of Wynn's America's 250th anniversary. Several of the banners read, Wynn celebrates America 250 while featuring fireworks and the American flag. The banners were purchased and installed by the Wynn Downtown Revitalization Committee, which is under the umbrella of the Cross County Chamber of Commerce. The annual Time to Honor and Remember bike ride is set for the Arkansas State Veterans Cemetery at Burdine in Cross County Monday, Memorial Day. All veterans, veteran families, motorcycle clubs, and others are invited. The ride begins at the VFW post in Jonesboro at 11 a.m. Lunch will be provided. The participants will depart after lunch and head to the cemetery, mostly traveling on the Crows Ridge Scenic Byway, Arkansas Highway 163. Ceremony at Burdine will include the Travis Marion Honor Project, which involves laying hand

0: a spot, call 1-662-469-6437. And American Red Cross Blood Drive will be held next Wednesday at Crossroads Community Hospital in Wynn. It'll be held from 11:30 to 3:30. And the Wynn PEO chapter is holding a fundraiser. Donations will be accepted through May 30th, a week from tomorrow, for a fully stocked freezer. The freezer will have meat, soups, breads, desserts, and casseroles. The winner will be announced at Farm Fest next week. For information on that, 870-588-5068. 22 minutes after 10 a.m., we will turn our attention to sports. It is coming up next.
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0: Turning now to some sports news. The Arkansas Razorbacks and the Texas Longhorns will meet for the first time this season in a quarterfinal game of the Southeastern Conference Baseball Tournament in Hoover, Alabama today. Arkansas head coach Dave Van Horn says the Hogs will have their hands full with the Longhorns.
4: They bring a lot of challenges. They're a solid team, really don't have any weaknesses.
0: Arkansas advanced to the quarterfinal round with a win over Tennessee on Wednesday. The seventh-seeded Hogs are 37-19 on the season. Texas drew a bye to the quarterfinals. They are seeded second in the tournament behind Georgia. The Longhorns are 40-12 overall on the season. Today's Arkansas-Texas game is the 20th tournament meeting between the two. All of the others occurred when the two were members of the Southwest Conference. Arkansas will have to play the rest of the season without All-SEC performer Kayo Aloy. Aloy suffered a broken hand in the Tennessee game and will undergo surgery. The Palestine Wheatley Patriots are the Class 2A state champions in baseball. The Patriots defeated Woodlawn 6-0 in the state championship game in Hot Springs yesterday. The shutout was tossed by senior Andrew Nelton, who earned tournament MVP honors. Title was the first for Palestine Wheatley. The Patriots were denied a chance at claiming a state championship in their only other state title game appearance in 2023. Woodlawn, who the Patriots beat yesterday, won that game 3-2. Tuckerman defeated Woodlawn in the Class 2A state championship game in softball yesterday by the score of 14-4. Brooklyn will play for a state championship in baseball and in girls soccer, and Valley View will play for a baseball state championship this weekend. The Butch Jones football camps will kick off on Sunday, June the 7th. All seven of the camps will be held on the Arkansas State University campus and are the Red Wolves practice facilities. Six of the seven will be open to individuals entering 9th through 12th grades this fall. Junior college transfers or any player in the NCAA transfer portal. The Butch Jones Future Stars football camp is available for those entering the first.

0: 1st through 8th grade. That is a two-day event that will be held June the 8th and 9th. Four camps for those in the 9th to 12th grades will be held June 7th, June 13th, June 15th, and also on June 20th. The 5th annual CBJ Red Wolf 7-on-7 Shootout Camp will be held on June 11th. Fees vary per camp. For information, go to Arkansas State Football Camps. TotalCamps.com. Arkansas State Athletics have set a grade point average record for the second straight semester after completing the fall semester with a 3.24 mark. There were 244 student athletes named on the athletic director's honor roll, which is the second most in A-State history. The Red Wolves' success in the classroom has been highlighted by the most recent academic progress rate and graduation success rate by the NCAA. A-State posted a school record 87% GSR and had four sport programs record a perfect 1.000 multi-year score in the ARP report. That tied as the second most in school history. Turning now to the weather, it should be a cloudy, rainy day. There is a 90% chance for showers and thunderstorms today. Look for a high temperature in the mid-70s with winds from the north at around 5 miles per hour today. Tonight, it should be cloudy and rainy. There's a 50% chance for rain. Patchy fog is expected overnight tonight with a temperature of 62 degrees. For tomorrow, we could wake up to a patchy fog, but then mostly sunny and a 20% chance for rain. Look for a high tomorrow around 82 degrees. There is a 60% chance for showers and thunderstorms tomorrow night with a overnight low of 65 degrees. For Sunday, 70% chance for showers and thunderstorms with a high temperature of 80 degrees. 50% chance for showers and thunderstorms for Sunday night. Temperature of 65 degrees. Memorial Day should be wet, 70% chance for showers and thunderstorms, and a temperature of 78 degrees. There is a 70% chance for rain on Monday night, a 80% chance for rain on Tuesday, a 60% chance for rain on Tuesday night, a 60% chance for rain on Wednesday, 50% chance for rain Wednesday night, and a 60% chance for rain on Thursday. 1.85 inches of rain since 7 this morning, 74 the high yesterday, 64 the overnight low, rain now, and 68 degrees.
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2: Here are today's church announcements. Bethel AME Church will hold its Men's and Women's Day celebration a week from this Sunday, May 31st. It'll begin at 3. The theme is Seasoned Men and Women, Paving the Way for Future Men and Women. Speakers will be Kenesha Scott and Justin Slaughter. His Story will perform at the New Hope Baptist Church next Saturday, May 30th, starting at 5. A meal will be served after the concert. New Hope Baptist Church is located at 366 CR 720. 24. St. Peter's Catholic Church will host the Farm Fest Spaghetti Dinner next Thursday, May 28th, at the St. Peter's Parish Hall. It will be held from 5 p.m. to 7 p.m. The cost is $15 per person, dine in or carry out.
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4: Hi everyone, cloudy skies, showers, and thunderstorms off and on for the rest of the day. Temperatures through the afternoon will be in the mid-70s. We've got a 50% chance of showers and storms tonight. Now tomorrow, after a little fog in the morning, the rest of our day will be partly sunny and dry. Highs will be in the low 80s, but we will bring in showers and a few thunderstorms for Saturday night. Back to mostly cloudy skies, more showers and storms on Sunday with highs near 80. From the Arkansas Now Weather Center, I'm meteorologist Laura Huckabee.

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1: Cotton and rice prices down slightly. Good morning, I'm Scotty Woodson on the EAB Ag Network with your EAB Midday Market Report. July corn at 466 and a half, up 4 1/4, with September corn at 472 and 3/4, up 4 1/4. July soybeans, 1196 and 3/4, up 2 1/2. August soybeans also up 2 1/2 to 1196. July wheat at 649 and a quarter, up 1 3/4, with September wheat at 662, up 1. July cotton at 77.62, down 36. December cotton at 79.56, down 17. July rice, 1296 and a half, down 4 cents. September rice at 1332 and a half, down 4 1/2. Moving on to livestock now. June live cattle at 249.77 and a half, up 62 and a half. August live cattle at 239.50, up 15. August feeder cattle at 348.20, down 832 and a half. September feeder cattle at 345.10, down 827 and a half. June lane hogs at 95.37 and a half, up 25, with July hogs at 99.95, down 7 1/2. 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
5: Hi everyone, cloudy skies, showers, and thunderstorms off and on for the rest of the day. Temperatures through the afternoon will be in the mid-70s. We've got a 50% chance of showers and storms tonight. Now tomorrow, after a little fog in the morning, the rest of our day will be partly sunny and dry. Highs will be in the low 80s, but we will bring in showers and a few thunderstorms for Saturday night. Back to mostly cloudy skies, more showers and storms on Sunday with highs near 80. From the Arkansas Now Weather Center, I'm meteorologist Laura Huckabee.

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2: The World Health Organization says Ebola is spreading rapidly in the Congo.
3: There are now almost 750 suspected cases and 177 suspected deaths.
2: But measures taken in Uganda appear to be helping in preventing the further spread of the virus there. He says an American national working in the DRC has been confirmed positive and taken to Germany for care.
3: We're also aware of another American national who has been transferred to the Czech Republic.
2: Stacy Lynn, CBS News.
4: Pushback on Capitol Hill over potential taxpayer-funded payouts to President Trump's allies, who claim they were wronged by the Biden administration. Correspondent Ed O'Keefe is at the White House.
5: The nearly $1.8 billion fund created by the Justice Department to compensate people who say they were targeted by government actions is drawing intense pushback from Democrats.
6: This administration is acting as if the American people are their ATM.
5: And now, a growing number of Republicans, like North Carolina Senator Tom Tillis, who calls the fund, quote, a payout pot for punks.
4: A possible clue into the death of a racing legend, Fox NASCAR, with the sound of Kyle Busch asking for medical attention 2 weeks ago.
7: And can somebody try to find Bill Heisel? Guy, tell him I need him after the race, please.
8: Hey, do you want Mr. Bill at your car or in at your bus after the race?
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4: He told reporters later he had a substantial cough. He told Fox this past Sunday.
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4: Bush died yesterday at the age of 41. After 99 years, we're turning out the lights for good here at CBS News Radio tonight. World News Roundup anchor Steve Kathan sat down with CBS's Mark Strassman.
11: What do you think America will miss most about it? 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Really, an American institution is what we're losing here. And I think people will notice that.
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4: 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On assignment, the amazing Patricia Corrigan. Desk associate who's made everything possible, Maggie Pecknick. 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
4: High gas prices have some school systems rethinking their plans.
16: Some school systems have considered canceling end-of-the-school-year field trips because of high diesel fuel prices caused by President Trump's Iran war.
17: We want to be able to provide opportunities for our students to get outside of the school building to do learning experiences, but they second-guess whether or not they can do that because of this rising fuel cost.
16: Sean Tidwell is transportation supervisor for the Indian River School District in Delaware. After nearly 35 years still with immense pride, I say one final time, Jim Crisula, CBS News.
4: Paging Dr. Bobby. Pittsburgh Pirates calling on the Pitt star Noah Wiley to help kick off the team's annual Yinzerpalooza Fan Fest. They'll give away Dr. Robbie bobbleheads to the first 20,000 who show up at the July 25th game against the Cubs. And it's been an honor. So long for now. I'm Deborah Rodriguez, CBS News.
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20: Here's this hour's headlines from the Arkansas Now newsroom. The State Department of Agriculture has awarded wildland fire suppression kits to 65 rural departments across 36 Arkansas counties. Each kit includes essential wildfire suppression tools and protective gear valued at approximately $4,800. Well, law enforcement officers and Special Olympics supporters carried the flame of hope across central Arkansas with the 2026 Law Enforcement Torch Run final leg arriving at the Special Olympics Arkansas Summer Games in Searcy. Those games continue through May 31st. And the University of Arkansas Board of Trustees is considering another tuition increase for the 2026-27 school year, raising undergraduate credit hour cost about 3% if approved. Johnny Story, the Arkansas Now Newsroom.
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24: Hi everyone, cloudy skies, showers, and thunderstorms off and on for the rest of the day. Temperatures through the afternoon will be in the mid-70s. We've got a 50% chance of showers and storms tonight. Now tomorrow, after a little fog in the morning, the rest of our day will be partly sunny and dry. Highs will be in the low 80s, but we will bring in showers and a few thunderstorms for Saturday night. Back to mostly cloudy skies, more showers and storms on Sunday with highs near 80. From the Arkansas Now Weather Center, I'm meteorologist Laura Huckabee.

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4: Hi everyone, cloudy skies, showers, and thunderstorms off and on for the rest of the day. Temperatures through the afternoon will be in the mid-70s. We've got a 50% chance of showers and storms tonight. Now tomorrow, after a little fog in the morning, the rest of our day will be partly sunny and dry. Highs will be in the low 80s, but we will bring in showers and a few thunderstorms for Saturday night. Back to mostly cloudy skies, more showers and storms on Sunday with highs near 80. From the Arkansas Now Weather Center, I'm meteorologist Laura Huckabee.

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4: Hi everyone, cloudy skies, showers, and thunderstorms off and on for the rest of the day. Temperatures through the afternoon will be in the mid-70s. We've got a 50% chance of showers and storms tonight. Now tomorrow, after a little fog in the morning, the rest of our day will be partly sunny and dry. Highs will be in the low 80s, but we will bring in showers and a few thunderstorms for Saturday night. Back to mostly cloudy skies, more showers and storms on Sunday with highs near 80. From the Arkansas Now Weather Center, I'm meteorologist Laura Huckabee.

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1: I'm Stacey Lynn. There's a new Federal Reserve Chair. Kevin Warsh is President Trump's pick to replace Jerome Powell, who still will serve on the board. The president and Powell have had a turbulent relationship. Trump says of Warsh,
2: "By following through on this vision, Kevin will restore confidence in the Fed, which is so important, and among Americans all across the political spectrum and people from all over the world. And they're going to be looking to Kevin probably and possibly more than any other person that's had your esteemed position before."
1: A warning, if you're heading to the grocery store, prices are going up even more. They already surged 2.9% in April compared to last year. Government data shows it's the highest year-over-year inflation rate for groceries since August 2023. Stu Leonard Jr. owns a grocery store chain.
3: "We look at our prices here at the store. They're only up 1% from last year. But the thing that's making it really tough is the meat. It's the lowest herd sizes in 50 years that they have, and the demand is still there for great meat."
1: It is also expensive to travel, especially this holiday weekend. This woman is flying out of the airport in Atlanta.
4: "We're actually heading to Houston for the weekend. We're going to the Houston Cigar Festival. It's a Houston Cigar Week is what it is. It's also my husband's birthday, so we're trying to go and celebrate that."
1: AAA says over 3.5 million people are expected to fly to their destinations. But meteorologist Rob Marciano tells us Mother Nature isn't cooperating with weekend plans.
5: "This afternoon, the showers and storms will fire up. We might see more in the way of delays at some of these airports. Atlanta, maybe back through Minneapolis Saturday. More showers. This rain shield gets into D.C. up by 95 and through New York City."
1: Secretary of State Marco Rubio is in Sweden meeting with other NATO leaders. He told reporters that President Trump's been feeling disappointment by the organization's lack of support for the U.S. in the conflict with Iran.
6: "The president's views, frankly, disappointment at some of our NATO allies and their response to our operations in the Middle East. They're well documented. That will have to be addressed. That won't be solved or addressed today. That's something for the leaders' level to discuss."
1: NATO says the alliance has grown closer after a meeting to discuss U.S. defense commitments. A landmark lawsuit against Meta is ending in a settlement. A Kentucky school district accused Facebook and Instagram of designing addictive features that harm students' mental health. The case was the first bellwether trial in a wider wave of more than 1,000 similar lawsuits filed by school districts across the country. This is CBS News.
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1: Well, your backyard barbecue this Memorial Day weekend is going to cost you more as well. A new analysis from the Groundwork Collective finds staples have spiked 13% on average. Hamburgers, brats, and tomatoes also at least 20% price bumps, while corn is almost double the cost of last year. Stacey Lynn, CBS News.
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17: It is time now for our look at local and regional news. Today is Friday. It is May the 22nd, 2026. A settlement has been reached in the case of the rat infestation case of the West Memphis Family Dollar Distribution Center. Under the terms of the agreement, Arkansas will receive $3.9 million with the remaining $1.6 million suspended because of Family Dollar's cooperation with the U.S. Department of Justice in the case. The settlement closes a lawsuit filed by the Arkansas Attorney General's office in April of 2022 after evidence emerged that Family Dollar knowingly operated the West Memphis Center while it was overrun with rats. More than 3,400 rats were removed from the distribution center between March of 2021 and January of 2022. A second Earl man faces 15 years in federal prison after pleading guilty yesterday to engaging in conspiracies to distribute methamphetamine and then to money laundering to conceal the drug proceeds. 37-year-old Eddie Lee Qualls is one of a total of 13 people named in a 32-count indictment returned by a federal grand jury in April of 2024, claiming involvement in a meth ring and money laundering scheme. Qualls was accused of being at the top of the ring along with co-defendant Reginald Bogan, also of Earl. An investigation into the ring began after state police undercover agents arranged two control buys with Bogan in June of 2023. The indictment listed 13 different transactions. The latest rain, including today's, so far has not been enough to remove Arkansas from what the National Centers for Environmental Information calls exceptional drought conditions. That is the highest designation by the U.S. Drought Monitor. The center reports that the driest parts of Arkansas are in northeast Arkansas, and that section of the state needs about 20 inches of rain to end the drought. The area with the least amount of drought is in northwest Arkansas, but that area still needs 12 inches of rain to end drought conditions. Brother Regal's final day as the administrative assistant to the administrator at Crossridge Community Hospital was Wednesday. She served in that role for just 3 months, shy of 50 years. 26 of those years were when Gary Sparks served as the administrator.
18: Loyalty's probably one of the first things I think of. Confidentiality, I mean, if someone's doing your payroll and they're the administrative assistant and they're hearing conversations, whether you're not that you're eavesdropping, you just hear conversations with the proximity of where we were, you just can't overstate how important confidentiality is. And I never, never had any question that anything involving either payroll or the hospital was anything but confidential.
17: Regal was a key in the transition of the move from Sparks, who retired nearly 2 years ago, to the current administrator at Crossridge, Garrett Morgan.
19: He's a wonderful asset to have. You know, she took me under wing and immediately got me on the straight and narrow, made sure I knew where I was supposed to be, what was supposed to be done in a timely manner. Never had to ask her what I should be doing. She always let me know. And that was one thing that we had talked about when I first got going. I said, I'm new to this. You're going to have to point me in the right direction. And she chuckled and enjoyed doing that. Crucial to my early success. Me and Mr. Sparks had a great handoff, of course, but Bertha made sure that that continued forward.
17: A retirement celebration was held Wednesday at the hospital. Reagan was the administrative assistant to five administrators. The others were Harry Baker, Carl Barker, and Frank Ryan. It was the Cross County Hospital when she began. Cross County Hospital became a part of the St. Bernard's regional healthcare system in 1999 and changed its name then to Crossridge Community Hospital. Cindy Pruitt is now the administrative assistant to the administrator at Crossridge Community Hospital. Wynn City Hall, the Wynn Street Sanitation Department, the Cross County Courthouse, and Wynn Schools all closed Monday for the Memorial Day holiday. The Monday garbage route will be operated on Tuesday along with the regular Tuesday route.
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17: 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It is the second year that that has been held.
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17: That was Kevin Wallen. 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
22: There's going to be over 30 awards to present, including cash prize of $250, homemade trophies, of course, best of show, people's choice, kids' choice, a battle of the badges, and then we're going to do top 20 plaques, top 3 motorcycle plaques, and 9 sponsors' choice.
17: Joey Paul Barnett. The car show will begin at 8 a.m. 1 week from tomorrow, Saturday, May 30th, at the area of the flagpole at the Wynn Sports Complex. Well, the annual Augusta Days is scheduled for this weekend in downtown McCrory. Festival got underway last night with a salute to veterans and the opening of the carnival. Augusta Days will continue through tomorrow, of course, weather permitting. The Beale Street All-Stars set to perform at 8 tonight on the main stage. Tomorrow will feature a full day of activities, weather permitting, including a pancake breakfast, Buddy Bass Tournament, 1 mile fun walk, 5K river walk, a parade, a cornhole tournament, live boxing and pro wrestling. Tomorrow's performers include Tripp and Graylin James. Also, a fireworks is scheduled, getting all this weather permitting, for the annual Augusta Days in Augusta.
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17: two new administrators, one on the high school level, the other in higher education, have been hired this week in St. Francis County. The interim superintendent label was taken off of Dr. Zeno Boyles, who is now the permanent superintendent of the Forest City School District.
0: I'm really truly honored and grateful, you know, for the confidence that the board and the community have placed in me, you know, and my focus is going to be student achievement, you know, school safety, strong partnerships, and continuing to move the Forest City School District forward together. Those are my goals.
17: Boyles was named the interim superintendent of the Forest City School District in February upon the retirement of Tiffany Hardwick. Also this week, Adam O'Neill was named the next chancellor for the University of Arkansas EACC campus in Forest City. He'll take over for the retiring Dr. Kathy Klein on July 1st. O'Neill has been the vice chancellor for student services at UAEACC. The Cross County Elementary School will be able to provide all students with school supplies free of charge for the 2026-2027 school year.
2: With our school supplies for the year K through 6, we're going to pay for those. Parents are not going to have to get school supplies. So they'll go to Walmart or the dollar store and see the list and go find. We're taking care of all that this year. So crayons, paper, pencils, rulers, all that kind of, all a kid needs to do coming back K through 6 next year is when they come back for the 26-27 school years, bring a backpack. And if they don't have a backpack, we'll get them one of those too.
17: That was Cross County Superintendent of Schools, Dr. Nathan Morris.
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17: New banners have been installed in the Wynn Downtown Commercial District in celebration of Wynn's of America's 250th anniversary. Several of the banners read, Wynn celebrates America 250 while featuring fireworks and the American flag. The banners were purchased and installed by the Wynn Downtown Revitalization Committee, which is under the umbrella of the Cross County Chamber of Commerce. The annual Time to Honor and Remember bike ride is set for the Arkansas State Veterans Cemetery at Burdine, Cross County, Monday, Memorial Day. All veterans, veteran families, motorcycle clubs, and others are invited. The ride begins at the VFW post in Jonesboro at 11 a.m. Lunch will be provided. The participants will depart after lunch and head to the cemetery, mostly traveling on the Crows Ridge Scenic Byway, Arkansas Highway 163. Ceremony at Burdine will include the Travis Marion Honor Project, which involves laying handcraft commemorative tokens at the cemetery. That is expected to occur somewhere around the 3 o'clock hour on Monday. A low-cost spay and neuter clinic will be held from Tuesday to Thursday at the Wynn Fire Department. Vaccination for dogs range from $10 to $165 for cats. That range is $10 to $60. The City of Wynn is partnering with Paul's of Marion for the clinic. To reserve a spot, call 1-662-469-6437. And American Red Cross Blood Drive will be held next Wednesday at Crossridge Community Hospital in Wynn. It'll be held from 11:30 to 3:30. And the Wynn PEO chapter is holding a fundraiser. Donations will be accepted through May 30th, a week from tomorrow, for a fully stocked freezer. The freezer will have meat, soups, breads, desserts, and casseroles. The winner will be announced at FarmFest next week. For information on

0: 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Also worked as a crop consultant for Farmers Supply Association. Served on both the Hunter and McCrory City Councils and was a member of the McCrory School Board. We also served as president. He is survived by his wife, Jenna Briley, three sons, Logan Briley of Searcy, Lathan Briley of Fayetteville, and Barrett Briley of the home, One grandson, Jake Briley, and a sister, Renee Mitchell of Brinkley. Services will be at 2 o'clock today at the First Baptist Church in McCrory. Burial will be at the Hunter Cemetery. Memorials to the Hunter Cemetery. Thompson Wilson Funeral Home in McCrory is in charge of arrangements. Freddie Harold Brown of Cote died March 21st in Alta Loma, California. He was 86. He was born in Caldwell and was a graduate of Wynn High School. He joined the Air Force in June of 1959, where he served honorably for 4 years as an aircraft mechanic with the rank of Airman First Class. While stationed in England, Freddie married Teresa Mary Pauline Brown. Together, they raised 4 children in Glendora, California. After leaving the Air Force, Freddie and Pauline lived in Caldwell for a short time, but then moved back to Pasadena, California, so he could be closer to the aircraft industry for job opportunities. They later lived in Glendora until Pauline's death in 2001. 2007, Freddie moved to Cote, where he was a member of Caldwell Baptist Church. Survivors include his wife, Rose Young, 2 sisters, Patricia Smith of Caldwell, and Nancy Herbert of Forest City, 4 grandchildren, 4 children survived. They are Sharon, Kelly, Stephen, and Mary, 10 grandchildren, 5 great-grandchildren. A memorial service will be held at the First Baptist Church of Caldwell at noon tomorrow. Stephen's Funeral Home of Forest City is in charge of arrangements. Connie Sims of McCrory died Wednesday at the Woodruff County Health Center in McCrory at the age of 92. She was born in Hunter. She attended school in Hunter. She was preceded in death by her husband, Tommy, her brother, Leland Buddy Kinder, 4 sisters, Lois Walker, Lola Martin, Cova Fraze, and Shirley Gearing. She is survived by a son, Tommy Sims, 2 daughters, Terry Reynolds and Joanne Stallings, her brother, Jerry Kinder, her sister, Linda Plummer, 7 grandchildren, 17 great-grandchildren. Services will be at 11:30 tomorrow morning, Thompson Wilson Funeral Home Chapel in McCrory. Burial will be at the Whitehall Cemetery near McCrory. Visitation will be from 10:30 to 11:30 tomorrow morning. Arrangements by Thompson Wilson Funeral Home of McCrory.
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0: Turning now to some sports news. The Arkansas Razorbacks and the Texas Longhorns will meet for the first time this season in a quarterfinal game of the Southeastern Conference Baseball Tournament in Hoover, Alabama today. Arkansas head coach Dave Van Horn says the Hogs will have their hands full with the Longhorns.
2: They bring a lot of challenges. They're a solid team, really don't have any weaknesses.
0: Arkansas advanced to the quarterfinal round with a win over Tennessee on Wednesday. The 7th-seeded Hogs are 37-19 on the season. Texas drew a bye to the quarterfinals. They are seeded 2nd in the tournament behind Georgia. The Longhorns are 40-12 overall. on the season. Today's Arkansas-Texas game is the 20th tournament meeting between the two. All of the others occurred when the two were members of the Southwest Conference. Arkansas will have to play the rest of the season without All-SEC performer Kayo Aloy. Aloy suffered a broken hand in the Tennessee game and will undergo surgery. The Palestine Wheatley Patriots are the

0: Class 2A state champions in baseball. The Patriots defeated Woodlawn 6-0 in the state championship game in Hot Springs yesterday. The shutout was tossed by senior Andrew Nelton, who earned tournament MVP honors. Title was the first for Palestine Wheatley. The Patriots were denied a chance at claiming a state championship in their only other state title game appearance in 2023. Woodlawn, who the Patriots beat yesterday, won that game 3-2. Tuckerman defeated Woodlawn in the Class 2A state championship game in softball yesterday by the score of 14-4. Brooklyn will play for a state championship in baseball and in girls soccer, and Valley View will play for a baseball state championship this weekend. The Butch Jones football camps will kick off on Sunday, June the 7th. All seven of the camps will be held on the Arkansas State University campus and are the Red Wolves practice facilities. Six of the seven will be open to individuals entering 9th through 12th grades this fall. Junior college transfers or any player in the NCAA transfer portal. The Butch Jones Future Stars football camp is available for those entering the first through 8th grade. That is a two-day event that will be held June the 8th and 9th. Four camps for those in the 9th to 12th grades will be held June 7th, June 13th, June 15th, and also on June 20th. The 5th annual CBJ Red Wolf 7-on-7 shootout camp will be held on June 11th. Fees vary per camp. For information, go to Arkansas State Football Camps. TotalCamps.com. Arkansas State Athletics have set a grade point average record for the second straight semester after completing the fall semester with a 3.24 mark. There were 244 student athletes named on the athletic director's honor roll, which is the second most in A-State history. The Red Wolves' success in the classroom has been highlighted by the most recent academic progress rate and graduation success rate by the NCAA. A-State posted a school record 87% GSR and had four sport programs record a perfect 1.000 multi-year score in the ARP report. That tied as the second most in school history. Weather forecast calling for a 90% chance for rain today and a high temperature around 75 degrees. 50% chance for rain tonight. Could see some fog overnight, 62 degrees. There is a 20% chance for rain tomorrow. Could see some sunshine tomorrow. The 582, 60% chance for rain tomorrow night. Rain's in the forecast for the next week.
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2: 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July corn at 464 and a quarter up two, with September corn at 470 and a half up two. July soybeans 1198 and a half up four and a quarter, with August soybeans at 1197 and a half up four. July wheat at 646 down one and a half, with September wheat at 659 down two. July cotton at 77.11 down 87, with December cotton at 79.16 down 57. July rice 1301 and a half up a penny. September rice at 1338 also up one. Moving on to livestock now, June live cattle 248.27 and a half down 87 and a half. August live cattle 237.72 and a half down 162 and a half. August feeder cattle 345.42 and a half down 1110. September feeder cattle 342.57 and a half down 1080. June lane hogs at 95.25 up 12 and a half, with July hogs at 99.45 down 57 and a half. That's your EAB Noon Market Report, and I'm Scotty Woodson. Have a great day.
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10: All right. Good afternoon, everybody. Sorry for that slight delay. Hold that thought. Let me turn this up. Feeling a little bit of feedback. Slight buzzing sound. Almost said slight buzz, but to clarify, just the buzzing sound, folks. We'll get to the bottom of it in a moment. But first, we got to tell you what's happening in the right here and now, folks. Welcome to the Tradio program. 12:35 p.m., 69 degrees at the moment. It is TGIF Friday, May 22nd on this fine Friday. Let's go ahead and look at this forecast, because we've got a little bit of rain past 24 hours. Let's see what's in store for this afternoon all the way into Sunday evening, folks. Remainder of today, the highs will be in the mid-70s. East winds only around 5 miles per hour. There is a 90% chance of rain, slight chance of thunderstorms. Now, for tonight, this evening, mostly cloudy. Still a chance of showers and a slight chance of thunderstorms in the evening. and then a slight chance of showers after midnight. So it looks like the chance of thunderstorms before midnight this evening, folks. 90% chance, a 50% chance for this evening. Also, the lows will be in the lower 60s. Now, tomorrow for Saturday, patchy fog in the morning. Mostly cloudy in the morning, then mostly sunny. Slight chance of showers and thunderstorms Saturday afternoon. Highs in the lower 60s. And only a 20% chance of rain on Saturday. Saturday night, partly cloudy, chance of showers and thunderstorms in both the evening and after midnight. Lows in the mid-60s and a overall 60% chance of rain. We'll pump the brakes. Let's go get all the way through Sunday, folks. Sunday, mostly cloudy, showers likely in the morning, then a chance of showers and thunderstorms Sunday afternoon. Highs around 80 degrees and a 70% chance of rain. Sunday night, mostly cloudy, chance of showers, slight chance of thunderstorms. In fact, a 50% chance overall with lows in the mid-60s. Let's go ahead and take a break, and we'll check those text messages and recap yesterday's calls. 870-238-5996.
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10: All right, welcome back, everybody. Welcome back. Hopefully, you got a good weekend planned. 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I didn't mean to cut myself off, but we got some text messages. Let's get right into them. We have two burial plots for sale, one in the old part of Vandell Cemetery for $125, and the other is in the old part of Cross Lawn Cemetery, $250. So again, the Vandell Cemetery, $125, Cross Lawn, $250. The number to contact, 870-362-0518. Let's see what else we got here, folks. We've got three outboard motors for sale. One is a Nissan 18 horsepower. The second is a Nissan 18 horsepower. Two-stroke. The third is a Game Fisher. And we have an air-cooled motor, all of them running in good conditions. Definitely, if you need pictures, talk about it more in detail, contact this number, 870-318-8445. Let's see what else we got. That was a first responder call, automation that came back. And the other one is, looks like we got a message from Rufus, but he's apparently it went to Linda. So you gotta watch where those text messages go, folks. But let's go ahead and first responder from before. Sorry to mumble to myself, folks, but let's go ahead. We checked out. We're up to down the text messages. Now, bear with me. I tried to recap, clean up yesterday's call. So here we go, folks. We got two Magic Spring tickets, the 30th of May. 870-362-1843, and two tickets, $35 a piece. And again, the number to contact, 870-362-1843. Next, we got that storm door, brown in color, light new condition, $50. They just ask that you have to come take it down when you pick it up, 870-362-1006. Next, we've got king-size headboard, footboard with side rails, vacuum cleaners, DVD, VHS, grill, printer, home decor, much more, 501-840-0793. Next, we have someone that was just looking in the market for a used vehicle, 870-318-8796. Next, we're looking for lumber. Any kind of lumber you got, scrap lumber, also any kind of scrap iron, T-post, preferably 6.5 feet or longer. Now, also in the market for some purple hole peas, crawfish, and any leaves on any antique dresser, regardless of the condition. Now, that is the Pickle Family, 870-206-1906. Next, we've got, I think this is Mr. Charles, we've got loading ramps, hydraulic press, child roller coaster, the portable basketball hoop, 870-208-7777. Much more from Mr. Charles as well. Mr. Kenneth still got the DVR. He's asking $20. New in the box, 870-318-2919. Only $20. And let me tell you, I've been having to hook up some TVs to them, and they need some kind of device to stream with. You got the Roku. That's what we're dealing with specifically. But either way, you know, it's not like those old, the tube television, the CRTs, you know, the fluorescent bulb ones, we used to like to call them. That was the technical term, the CRT televisions. But anyway, before I go off on a tangent about that, definitely, if you've got any leads on those DVRs, because eventually with all this wireless technology, a lot of the time, like I said, I'm setting up these Rokus, get them to watch even YouTube videos or get them to rent something from Amazon Prime. You got to have that device in between. Most televisions now, they got it built into it. Those smart TVs, I'm telling you, I didn't think I'd be alive. We're living in a time, start calling TV smart, and they can sit there and talk to you. The crazy thing is with the remote control, you can talk right back to them. That's here nor there, folks. All I'm trying to say is if you don't have a DVR, you might need one in about 6 months to a year, because trust me, this digital highway, we're going to take hands, we're going to make the leap together, folks. Let's get back on track. We've got two more listings before we take a break. We still got that, hopefully we still got available, 250-gallon butane tank. Now, it's got about 100 gallons of butane left in that tank, and the number to call is 870-317-2681. And we've got somebody who's looking for a good fish cooker, 870-318-1635. This is going to be a little bit longer break, but we'll be back in just a moment.
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10: All right, welcome back, everybody. 70 degrees, 70.1 to be exact, 1246. Let's go ahead and look at this community calendar, because we got some stuff coming up. Monday, as well as Tuesday, but here we go. Here's some good notifications. We got the Wynn City Hall, Wynn Street Sanitation Department, and the Cross County Courthouse, as well as both Wynn School Districts will be closed on Monday, May 25th for Memorial Day. Now, the Monday garbage route will be operated on Tuesday, May 26th, along with the regular Tuesday route. A low-cost spay and neutered clinic will be held Tuesday, May 26th to Thursday, May 28th at the Wynn Fire Department. Vaccinations for dogs range from $10 to $165. For cats, prices range from $10 to $60. The City of Wynn is partnering with Paul's of Marion for the clinic, and to reserve a spot, call 1-662-469-6437. And an American Red Cross blood drive will be this upcoming Wednesday, May 27th, at the Cross Ridge Community Hospital right here in Wynn. And it's going to be held from 11:30 to 3:30 that afternoon. 870-238-5996. Let's take another break and we'll check those text messages.
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10: 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And let me back this up, see what else we got. Okay, someone asking about the weather, the floods. Let me go ahead and read Monday's forecast real quick. But I'll just say this, because I know especially in the past 2 weeks, last time we had the anticipation for severe weather, it just seems now it's raining a lot harder than I've noticed in the past 5 years for short bursts. You know, within like an hour time, it's just some of those streets get flooded a little bit quicker, though. But also, I'll make a point later because Bill Dugan made a good point about some areas this morning. We'll get to that in a moment, though, folks. But real quick, we have Monday being our Memorial Day forecast. Showers likely, slight chance of thunderstorms Monday morning and as well as Monday afternoon. Highs in the upper 70s, 70% chance of rain for Memorial Day Monday. Monday night, mostly cloudy, chance of showers and thunderstorms, and then a slight chance of thunderstorms after midnight, lows in the upper 80s. Make sure that's 80s or not 60s. This is upper 60s, excuse me, yes. Still a 70% chance of rain for Monday night. Tuesday, still slight chance of showers and thunderstorms in the morning. We'll definitely keep you up to date, folks, but definitely It'll flood real quick out there. My experience. Sometimes, you know, I just felt like I left above. Ryan, I got to make a bad joke. I was going to say let the bathtub run it, but folks, that's not the time to joke about flooding, wasting water in general. Now, before we go any further, I do want to say exit this broadcast, and we're going to join NBC News because, unfortunately, CBS, they are calling their radio over 100 years in the radio business. They are sadly closing it down. And they're also, I knew about this, and I knew that Stephen Colbert, you know, they're going to end the night show, or the late show, rather. You know, David Letterman, made famous for the most part, Stephen Colbert, replaced him for about 11 years now. They're just canceling that CBS as well. And the whole thing is, I mean, that's just unfortunately, that's the way the society is. Lack of radio, and plus the late show host, it was just, I'm not sure, folks. Now, of course, you're going to sound like the other night, late night host. I've heard talks of Byron Allen, Comics Unleashed, filling the gap. But either way, to have that stand-up show, the late show, all that time, folks. But anyway, the whole point is I didn't know these were happening on the same day. I knew that CBS Radio was ending, which it will end 10 p.m. this evening, and Stephen Colbert's last episode will be today. I know, you know, they think this all social media, that's trend of the future, so still, I'd still rather watch reruns of Johnny Carson, folks. But before we go any further, I do want to say that we will exit this broadcast. We'll give you a taste of what this new NBC News is transitioning over. Very good stuff, folks. Definitely before we go any further, it's now 70.3 degrees. It was 70.1 about 10 minutes ago. It's definitely getting warmer out there now, folks. Let's go ahead and take a break, and let me rewrite these new text message entries as well as write any other ones down. Feel free to call in or text. We still got a little bit of time, plenty of time before the weekend. 6.5 minutes of tried and true Tradio time. 870-238-5996.
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10: Very good. That new technology, folks, I'm telling you, Alexa skill, Alexa, all that stuff, whether it's Siri, Alexa, wave of the future, though. But I do want to mention this because I did allude to it earlier, that Bill was saying, we're talking about the heavy rainfall, and like I said, those short burst patterns. Look at me, I'm just getting too excited talking about this rainy weather, folks. But no, definitely, at this short amount of time for this heavy rainfall accumulating sort of flooded areas. But Bill made an excellent point. Some parts of Kilo are getting flooded now, and especially my grandmother's house used to be right there before it unfortunately got removed by the tornado. But you got to think, all those trees in that area going down here, you don't have the houses themselves, you don't have the cement, all kinds of stuff, fences, just, you know, there was more of that that could absorb or lessen the rainfall that, you know, would get to the streets. And I was like, well, yeah, that makes perfect sense. I never would have thought of that, but that's definitely it. Sometimes you need those walls to help that water back, folks. I don't know. Sounds like a bad joke, folks, but either way, I can tell you, call in live, we can tell jokes, laugh it up, but we will get ready for a little bit because we do have that new NBC news coming up very shortly, folks. But until then, let's check the text message again, and again, hopefully we got to get those entries in because, oh, Tradio, Memorial Day Monday, they're not going to be a Tradio, but I'll tell you this, though, folks, definitely send in any text messages over the weekend, you know, especially we got regular listeners, y'all send them in because I'll be down here Sunday doing the First Methodist Church feed, also Brinkley First Baptist, and I'll be here Monday. So definitely, if y'all want to text in, I can definitely record some audio reminders, some kind of jingles in the usual Tradio time slot. Since we won't have Tradio that day, I can at least, if you got any listeners, folks, just go ahead and text them in, and we'll try to make something happen. Don't want to leave you hanging. I won't be here live, but I can do my best to get the message across, folks. 870-238-5996. Still got a little bit of time. 12:56, so about 4 minutes. No, actually, about 3 minutes, 45 seconds, but enough about that. Let's don't harp on that, folks. Let's go ahead and take a break. And just before I click the button to proceed to that break, it's officially 71 degrees, 70.5. If we got to get all scientific about it, folks, 870-238-5996.
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10: Welcome back, everybody. We got a caller. Good afternoon. You're live on Tradio.
25: Yes. I've got an assortment of antique clothing iron. Some of them are the old type that you put on top of the wood stove, and some are the old electric ones. I've got an assortment of kerosene lamps. I got a set of Chow's highway traffic signs, good for a playground or just you know, for little kids. And my number is 870-208-7777.
10: I got you, Mr. Charles. You have a good weekend, sir.
25: Thank you.
10: I'm sorry about that, folks. Didn't mean to get that jump scare on that. But, yeah, very nice. Usual stuff, again, that hydraulic press, portable basketball hoops. Hopefully, I'm still waiting to hear the feedback, whoever got that oak table with the matching chairs or the two-in matching chairs. Really good deal right there, folks. But, again, we got these antique clothing irons. We got the kerosene lamps. And then the child, I guess, traffic signs, safety signs. But, you know, I guess, you know, appropriately for a child's playground. Very good stuff. 870-208-7777. Let me make sure we're not missing anything. I know right after this, folks, I've got to go right into it. We got traffic and loads to do, but I've got to make sure before this rain washes my brain away any further, make sure and get the church bulletin and birthday calendar for Sunday recorded. But again, folks, I'll be in here Sunday at some point. I'll be in here Monday at some point. Definitely anytime before the usual Tradio time. If you got any listens, you can just send them in, text them in, and I will definitely record some reminders and get the word to you, folks. We're definitely going to spread that word. But again, this weekend, looks like it's going to be nasty and wet, but it's not going to be thunderstorm too bad. But if it does, folks, either way, you know, Laura and Bill do excellent. All that the team does, really. But definitely Bill and Laura go above and beyond coming down here with me and monitoring in this weather. Especially Laura, you know, is really... really cares about getting that message. We all do, but definitely. That's the one good thing, the good merit about the job. Because if you'd be any kind of being a public worker sometime, at least trying to do, you know, spread the word on that. Some important information that could, you know, actually make a difference, folks. But let me go ahead and, unfortunately, wind things down for today. I'm checking, see if we have any last text messages. Looks like we do, so let's go ahead before we worry about going too soon. Let's see what else we got. Thank you, Rufus. Rufus wishing everybody a happy Memorial Day. And definitely, Memorial Day, especially even if it's wet, that's always a good grilling season for me. That reminds me of the good stuff. But anyway, here we go, folks. We've got that lift recliner, the three chairs, table, two chairs, oval mirror, bookshelves, two TVs, 870-208-4036. They also added these items. They got two rugs, $40 each. Oriental folding divider, $700. We got a couch, $125. Number again is 870-208-4036. 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Y'all always send in those text messages. 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I'll definitely try to make some highlights for you. Again, 2006 Nissan Maxima, 120,000 miles. 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Needs a bumper and just minor damage to the passenger door. You can always, if you're bashful and shy like me, folks, just text them, ask for a picture, and then let the deal go away, folks, or break away. But anyway, folks, unfortunately, we're wrapping things up. Remember, if you don't want to text in yourself, I don't blame you Monday, but if you know anybody that would, just tell them to stay tuned, text in. I'll get their messages out there, folks. But here we go. Have a great weekend. That's always first and foremost, folks. But here is the first preview of the new NBC News, folks. But remember, stay dry, stay happy. I'll see you back here Monday.
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2: NBC News Radio. I'm Chris Caraggio. Director of National Intelligence Tulsi Gabbard is resigning. In a post, she says her husband has been recently diagnosed with a rare form of bone cancer and she must step away to support him. She goes on to say that she's eternally grateful for the trust given to her by the American people, and she shared her resignation letter with President Trump. Gabbard's last day will be June 30th. This marks the fourth cabinet member to depart Trump's second administration, with Gabbard joining Attorney General Pam Bondi, Homeland Security Secretary Kristi Noem, and Labor Secretary Lori Chavez Duramer. This is expected to be a record-breaking year in terms of Memorial Day travel. NBC's Emily Akita reports that according to AAA, 45 million Americans will venture at least 50 miles from home, with 3.66 million going by air.
3: And it will be another busy day on the road, with nearly 40 million Americans anticipated to drive to their holiday celebrations, according to AAA, despite the highest gas prices in 4 years.
2: The average nationwide price for a gallon of regular grade fuel, according to the Auto Club, is now at $4.55. Last year at this time, it was $3.19 a gallon. Kevin Warsh is now Federal Reserve Chairman. The 56-year-old is succeeding Jerome Powell, whose term has expired. The family of one of the teens accused of killing three people at a San Diego mosque is speaking out. Caleb Vasquez's family apologized for his alleged actions in a statement saying they do not reflect the values we raised our family with. Three people were killed in Monday's shooting at the Islamic Center of San Diego before the suspects were believed to have turned the guns on themselves. England authorities are adding to their investigation into former Prince Andrew. A press from the Thames Police Department says authorities are now looking into reports about a sexual incident involving a woman in 2010. The latest probe follows Andrew Mountbatten Windsor's February arrest in connection to an ongoing investigation into his possible misconduct in public office stemming from his relationship with Jeffrey Epstein. I'm Chris Caraggio, NBC News Radio. Thousands of American flags have been placed on graves at Arlington National Cemetery ahead of the Memorial Day weekend. Mark Mayfield has details.
4: More than 1,000 soldiers went to the cemetery yesterday for the annual Flags In event. They spent hours placing small flags at each headstone. Members of the 3rd U.S. Infantry Regiment, also known as the Old Guard, placed flags at the Tomb of the Unknown Soldier. About 250,000 flags in all were placed during the event.
2: And the long holiday weekend can be a boon for bargain hunters. Daria Albinger has a look at what to spend on and when to wait.
5: Plan to hit some of the Memorial Day sales this weekend. 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Wait to buy TVs, computers, grills, and cars. 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
2: A Florida Lyft driver has been accused of using an AI-generated image to claim damages. Two girls were charged a $75 damage fee for spilled fries and drinks in the back seat. A photo showed the mess. Their dad called Lyft after noticing a logo for Google Gemini in the corner of the image. Lyft offered to reimburse the family and said the driver would be penalized. In the NBA last night was Game 2 of the Eastern Conference Finals, and the Knicks beat the Cavaliers handily 109-93 at Madison Square Garden to take a 2-0 series lead. Game 3 will be tomorrow in Cleveland. Meanwhile, the Western Conference Finals resumes tonight with Game 3 in San Antonio. The Thunder and Spurs are all tied up, one game apiece. Dunkin' is set to unleash its viral iced beverage buckets nationwide today. The 48-ounce buckets filled with Dunkin's iced coffee or refreshers goes for $13, but stores will only have 25 of them to sell. The buckets went viral after they were tested in the New England area. TikTok was flooded with customers marveling and joking at the size of the beverage. I'm Chris Caraggio, NBC News Radio.
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7: From the Arkansas Now newsroom, I'm Aaron Thomas. The Pine Bluff School District is working to recover more than $3.2 million lost in a cyber fraud scheme tied to a construction payment. District officials say a legitimate invoice was altered through a phishing attack after an employee email account was compromised. Officials said they immediately contacted their bank after discovering the fraud, expecting to recover a substantial portion of the money. The district has since added stronger verification and cybersecurity safeguards. Arkansas Attorney General Tim Griffin announced a $5.5 million settlement with Family Dollar and Dollar Tree over consumer protection violations tied to a rat-infested West Memphis distribution center that shipped products to Arkansas stores. Arkansas will receive $3.9 million under the agreement, with $1.6 million suspended. From the Arkansas Now News Room, I'm Aaron Thomas.
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11: Hi, everyone. Wet weather for the rest of the afternoon. Passing showers, occasional thunderstorms, highs today in the mid-70s. We'll still see off-again, on-again showers and storms tonight. Now, tomorrow, we'll have a little fog in the morning, but the rest of the day is partly sunny and dry with highs in the low 80s. We will bring back a chance of showers and thunderstorms for Saturday night. And again on Sunday, high Sunday will be close to 80 degrees. From the Arkansas Now Weather Center, I'm meteorologist Laura Huckabee.

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3: Hi, everyone. Wet weather for the rest of the afternoon. Passing showers, occasional thunderstorms, highs today in the mid-70s. We'll still see off-again, on-again showers and storms tonight. Now, tomorrow, we'll have a little fog in the morning, but the rest of the day is partly sunny and dry with highs in the low 80s. We will bring back a chance of showers and thunderstorms for Saturday night. And again on Sunday, high Sunday will be close to 80 degrees. From the Arkansas Now Weather Center, I'm meteorologist Laura Huckabee.

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4: Hi, everyone. Wet weather for the rest of the afternoon. Passing showers, occasional thunderstorms, highs today in the mid-70s. We'll still see off-again, on-again showers and storms tonight. Now, tomorrow, we'll have a little fog in the morning, but the rest of the day is partly sunny and dry with highs in the low 80s. We will bring back a chance of showers and thunderstorms for Saturday night. And again on Sunday, high Sunday will be close to 80 degrees. From the Arkansas Now Weather Center, I'm meteorologist Laura Huckabee.

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1: Here are today's church announcements. Bethel AME Church will hold its Men's and Women's Day celebration a week from this Sunday, May 31st. It'll begin at 3. The theme is Seasoned Men and Women, Paving the Way for Future Men and Women. Speakers will be Kenesha Scott and Justin Slaughter. His Story will perform at the New Hope Baptist Church next Saturday, May 30th, starting at 5. A meal will be served after the concert. New Hope Baptist Church is located at 366 CR 720. St. Peter's Catholic Church will host the Farm Fest Spaghetti Dinner next Thursday, May 28th, at the St. Peter's Parish Hall. It will be held from 5 p.m. to 7 p.m. The cost is $15 per person, dine in or carry out.
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4: Hi, everyone. Wet weather for the rest of the afternoon. Passing showers, occasional thunderstorms, highs today in the mid-70s. We'll still see off again, on again showers and storms tonight. Now, tomorrow, we'll have a little fog in the morning, but the rest of the day is partly sunny and dry with highs in the low 80s. We will bring back a chance of showers and thunderstorms for Saturday night. And again on Sunday, high Sunday will be close to 80 degrees. From the Arkansas Now Weather Center, I'm meteorologist Laura Huckabee.

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1: Rice price is back down slightly. Hello, I'm Scotty Woodson on the EAB Ag Network with your EAB Market Countdown. July corn at 463 and a quarter up one, with September corn at 469 and three quarters up one and a quarter. July soybeans at 1196 and a half up two and a quarter, with August soybeans at 1195 up one and a half. July wheat at 646 and a quarter down one and a quarter, with September wheat at 659 and a quarter down one and three quarters. July cotton at 77.42 down 56. December cotton at 79.33 down 40. July rice, 1290. 8 and a half down 2, with September rice at 1335 and a half down 1 and a half. Moving on to livestock now, June live cattle at 249.30 up 15, August live cattle at 239.60 up 25, August feeder cattle at 349.85 down 667 and a half, September feeder cattle at 346.90 down 647 and a half, June lane hogs at 95.75 up 62 and a half, with July hogs at 140 cents up 37 and a half. That's your EAB Market Countdown, and I'm Scotty Woodson. Have a great day.
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6: Hi, everyone. Wet weather for the rest of the afternoon. Passing showers, occasional thunderstorms, highs today in the mid-70s. We'll still see off-again, on-again showers and storms tonight. Now, tomorrow, we'll have a little fog in the morning, but the rest of the day is partly sunny and dry with highs in the low 80s. We will bring back a chance of showers and thunderstorms for Saturday night. And again on Sunday, high Sunday will be close to 80 degrees. From the Arkansas Now Weather Center, I'm meteorologist Laura Huckabee.

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1: NBC News Radio. I'm Chris Caraccio. AAA predicts a record number of Americans will be on the go over the Memorial Day holiday weekend. Just over 39 million are expected to drive 50 miles or more despite the high gas prices. Another 3.5 million are expected to fly to their destination for the holiday that marks the unofficial start of summer. Tulsi Gabbard is stepping down as National Intelligence Director effective June 30th. In her resignation letter to President Trump, she said she's stepping down to support her husband as he battles an extremely rare form of bone cancer. She becomes the fourth cabinet member to depart Trump's second administration. Congressman Thomas Massey is dismissing theories of possible voter tampering after he was defeated in the Kentucky GOP primary. In a social media post today, he said he won't be requesting a recount since he accepts the results. The incumbent lawmaker lost the election for Kentucky's 4th District to Trump-backed GOP candidate Ed Gallron. The 911 call connected to legendary NASCAR driver Kyle Busch's death has been released. On Wednesday, the caller reported the 41-year-old was very hot, experiencing breathing problems, and was coughing up blood.
2: I've got an individual that's shortness of breath, very hot, thinks she's going to pass out, and is producing a little bit of blood.
1: The call was made from the GM Charlotte Technical Center in Concord, North Carolina. Busch was driving in a racing simulator when reports say he suddenly collapsed. Yesterday, the Busch family posted that he was hospitalized with a severe illness after he was abruptly pulled from the Coca-Cola 600 race at Charlotte Motor Speedway. The family then announced his death later in the day. No cause of death has been reported. Busch is survived by his wife and two children. He had 63 Cup Series wins and won the 2015 and 2019 series titles. And in the NBA, tonight's Game 3, the Western Conference Finals, which has now shifted to San Antonio. The defending champion Thunder and Spurs are tied up one game apiece. I'm Chris Caraggio, NBC News Radio. It's the end of an era for late-night television. The Late Show with Stephen Colbert aired its final episode last night after CBS announced last summer that it was canceling the show. Over a dozen stars showed up to bid the comedian farewell, including Paul McCartney, Ryan Reynolds, Paul Rudd, and Jimmy Kimmel. Tributes began pouring in on social media, including from former President Barack Obama. The show closed out with McCartney singing the Beatles' Hello, Goodbye. Then the entire Late Show crew made their way on stage before Colbert and McCartney turned off the lights to the Ed Sullivan Theater. Average gas prices across the country are a penny cheaper today, but still at a four-year high heading into the Memorial Day weekend. AAA reports the average cost of a gallon of gas is $4.55, up $1.37 from this time last year, and just 6 cents cheaper than in 2022. California is paying the highest average at $6.13 a gallon. Matthew Perry's mother is condemning the actor's former assistant for enabling the addiction that led to his death in 2023. More now from Mark Mayfield.
3: It comes after 59-year-old Kenneth Iwamasa pleaded guilty to one count of conspiracy to distribute ketamine, resulting in the actor's death. Perry's mother, Suzanne Morrison, made a victim impact statement ahead of sentencing that was obtained by NBC News, where she asserted that instead of protecting Matthew, he aided and abetted illegal drug use, arranged for one source of supply and then another. Morrison said, "We trusted a man without a conscience," and added, "My son paid the price." Iwamasa's sentencing is scheduled for next Wednesday.
1: U.S. lawmakers are trying once again to make daylight saving time permanent. In 2022, the U.S. Senate tried to make it year-round, but the measure didn't pass the House. Yesterday, a House committee voted in favor of it. The measure is supported by President Trump, but is expected to face opposition in the Senate. I'm Chris Caraggio, NBC News Radio.
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5: From the Arkansas Now newsroom, I'm Aaron Thomas. The Pine Bluff School District is working to recover more than $3.2 million lost in a cyber fraud scheme tied to a construction payment. District officials say a legitimate invoice was altered through a phishing attack after an employee email account was compromised. Officials said they immediately contacted their bank after discovering the fraud, expecting to recover a substantial portion of the money. The district has since added stronger verification and cybersecurity safeguards. Arkansas Attorney General Tim Griffin announced a $5.5 million settlement with Family Dollar and Dollar Tree over consumer protection violations tied to a rat-infested West Memphis distribution center that shipped products to Arkansas stores. Arkansas will receive $3.9 million under the agreement, with $1.6 million suspended. From the Arkansas Now News Room, I'm Aaron Thomas.
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9: Hi everyone, wet weather for the rest of the afternoon. Passing showers, occasional thunderstorms, highs today in the mid-70s. We'll still see off again, on again showers and storms tonight. Now tomorrow, we'll have a little fog in the morning, but the rest of the day is partly sunny and dry with highs in the low 80s. We will bring back a chance of showers and thunderstorms for Saturday night. And again on Sunday, high Sunday will be close to 80 degrees. From the Arkansas Now Weather Center, I'm meteorologist Laura Huckabee.

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'cause I'm a country boy. I got a four-wheel drive. 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Up city streets, down winding roads.

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4: Hi, everyone. Wet weather for the rest of the afternoon. Passing showers, occasional thunderstorms. Highs today in the mid-70s. We'll still see off-again, on-again showers and storms tonight. Now, tomorrow, we'll have a little fog in the morning, but the rest of the day is partly sunny and dry with highs in the low 80s. We will bring back a chance of showers and thunderstorms for Saturday night. And again on Sunday, high Sunday will be close to 80 degrees. From the Arkansas Now Weather Center, I'm meteorologist Laura Huckabee.

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1: Corn and soybeans up, rice down. Hello, I'm Scotty Woodson on the EAB Ag Network with your EAB Market Recap. July corn at 463 and a quarter up one, with September corn at 469 and three quarters up one and a quarter. July soybeans at 1196 and a half up two and a quarter, with August soybeans at 1195 up one and a half. July wheat at 646 and a quarter down one and a quarter, with September wheat at 659 and a quarter down one and three quarters. July cotton at 77.42 down 56. December cotton at 79.33 down 40. July rice, 1298 and a half down two, with September rice 1335 and a half down one and a half. Moving on to livestock now, June live cattle 249.30 up 15, August live cattle 239.60 up 25, August feeder cattle 349.85 down 667 and a half, September feeder cattle 346.90 down 647 and a half, June lane hogs at 95.75 up 62 and a half, with July hogs at 140 cents up 37 and a half. That's your EAB Market Recap, and I'm Scotty Woodson. Have a great day.
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7: Hi, everyone. Wet weather for the rest of the afternoon. Passing showers, occasional thunderstorms, highs today in the mid-70s. We'll still see off-again, on-again showers and storms tonight. Now, tomorrow, we'll have a little fog in the morning, but the rest of the day is partly sunny and dry with highs in the low 80s. We will bring back a chance of showers and thunderstorms for Saturday night. And again on Sunday, high Sunday will be close to 80 degrees. From the Arkansas Now Weather Center, I'm meteorologist Laura Huckabee.

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1: NBC News Radio. I'm Chris Caraggio. The Memorial Day travel rush is on, and it's expected to be one for the record books. AAA projects 45 million Americans will travel at least 50 miles from home between now and Monday. Out of that total, 39.1 million are expected to drive, even as AAA reports the national average for a gallon of regular is sitting at $4.55 a gallon heading into the long weekend. President Trump is in a New York suburb talking up the economy and supporting a local candidate. He told a crowd at Rockland Community College that Democrats are taking all of their money and forcing the top earners to leave New York due to higher taxes.
2: New York can never be the same if it's losing its tax base, and the people that pay 85% of the taxes are leaving.
1: The president also said New York is full of illegal immigrants and made a pitch for his voter ID measure, the Save America Act. He also pledged his support to the Republican candidate for governor, Bruce Blakeman, and Republican Congressman Mike Lawler. Wall Street is closing higher to cap a winning week. Stocks rallied with the Dow Jones Industrial Average climbing to an all-time high as Treasury yields eased. Markets will commemorate Memorial Day and remain closed on Monday. At the closing bell, the Dow gained 294 points to 50,579. The S&P 500 added 27 points, and the NASDAQ gained 50 points. The human smuggling case against Kilmar Abrego Garcia has been dismissed. A federal judge today granted his motion for vindictive prosecution. Abrego Garcia was deported last year to El Salvador after the Trump administration claimed he was a member of the gang MS-13, which he denied. He was brought back to the U.S. later in the year to face charges in Tennessee for human smuggling and was released from ICE detention as he waited for trial. And Tulsi Gabbard says her husband's cancer diagnosis is forcing her to resign from her role as director of national intelligence. In a post, Gabbard said her husband has a rare form of bone cancer and she must step away to support him. I'm Chris Caraggio, NBC News Radio. The majority of Americans are worried about the rising costs associated with everyday goods. The latest now from Tammy Trujillo.
3: A new J.D. Power survey found that 46% of respondents say they were somewhat worried that the prices of essentials will increase over the next 3 months, while 41% said they're extremely worried about that happening. The findings come as data from the Bureau of Labor Statistics shows prices for all items rose by 0.6% from March to April, driving annual inflation to 3.8%.
1: An 82-year-old man has been accused of dealing crack cocaine in Miami's Little Havana. The transaction allegedly took place in the parking lot of a healthcare facility Tuesday afternoon. Police arrested the alleged dealer, Tomas Casanova, and two other men. Police say the suspect was found with crack cocaine rocks and cash in his possession. He was arrested and booked on a $15,000 bond. Officials in Nepal say over 270 people climbed Mount Everest on a single day Wednesday. Mark Mayfield fills us in.
4: The world's tallest peak soars over 29,000 feet between Nepal and China and attracts mountain climbers from all over the world. The most hikers to climb Everest in a single day had been 223, set back in 2019. The head of Nepal's Expedition Operators Association says that record was broken this week when 274 people climbed to the top. Nepal's Department of Tourism, however, puts the number at about 250 and says that they're waiting for climbers to return and provide evidence of their claim before confirming the new record.
1: Spotify and Universal Music Group have announced a new major recorded music and music publishing license agreement. The streaming service is launching a new tool that allows fans to create covers and remixes of their favorite songs from any participating artists and songwriters. The feature will be powered by generative AI technology that'll open up additional revenue streams and drive new ways to drive discovery. It will be a paid add-on for Spotify premium users. A release date for the feature has not yet been given. I'm Chris Caraggio, NBC News Radio.
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6: Here's this hour's headlines from the Arkansas Now newsroom. Arkansas Attorney General Tim Griffin announced a $5.5 million settlement with Family Dollar and Dollar Tree over consumer protection violations tied to a rat-infested West Memphis distribution center that shipped products to Arkansas stores. Arkansas will receive $3.9 million under the agreement, with $1.6 million suspended. And Governor Sarah Huckabee Sanders has announced over $3.1 million in funding for 4 water and wastewater projects that serve more than 11,000 Arkansans. The funding will be used for 2 projects in Pulaski County, along with projects in Hempstead and Crawford counties. And law enforcement agencies across Arkansas are increasing patrols and seatbelt enforcement ahead of Memorial Day weekend as part of the National Click It or Ticket campaign. From the Arkansas Now newsroom, I'm Hannah Campbell.
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10: Hi, everyone. Wet weather for the rest of the afternoon. Passing showers, occasional thunderstorms, highs today in the mid-70s. We'll still see off-again, on-again showers and storms tonight. Now, tomorrow, we'll have a little fog in the morning, but the rest of the day is partly sunny and dry with highs in the low 80s. We will bring back a chance of showers and thunderstorms for Saturday night. And again on Sunday, high Sunday will be close to 80 degrees. From the Arkansas Now Weather Center, I'm meteorologist Laura Huckabee.

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3: Hi everyone, wet weather for the rest of the afternoon. Passing showers, occasional thunderstorms, highs today in the mid-70s. We'll still see off-again, on-again showers and storms tonight. Now tomorrow, we'll have a little fog in the morning, but the rest of the day is partly sunny and dry with highs in the low 80s. We will bring back a chance of showers and thunderstorms for Saturday night. And again on Sunday, high Sunday will be close to 80 degrees. From the Arkansas Now Weather Center, I'm meteorologist Laura Huckabee.

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1: NBC News Radio, I'm Jim Roop. We are headfirst into the Memorial Day weekend getaway, and according to AAA, higher prices are pushing many families to stay closer to home this year.
2: A Deloitte travel survey finds nearly half of U.S. travelers now prefer local leisure. Day trips, backyard barbecues, and just short drives to state parks or lakes. Economists say this shift is driven by what they call vacation inflation, with hotel rates and dining costs still elevated. But despite the squeeze, Americans are not giving up on the holiday. Some are just celebrating it in a simpler, more affordable way. I'm Monica Nelson.
1: Bad weather's hampering some of the attempts to get out of town for the holiday weekend. NBC's Bill Cairns reports rain in the Mid-Atlantic and Northeast.
3: We'll call it annoying rain, especially if you have to drive in it with the windshield wipers from Philadelphia to Baltimore into Washington, D.C., and get used to it. This is going to be with us pretty much right through Saturday and for at least the first half of Sunday, too.
1: In the West, sunny and nice. Director of National Intelligence Tulsi Gabbard is stepping down from her position next month. In a post, Gabbard says her husband has been recently diagnosed with a rare form of bone cancer and she must step away to support him. She goes on to say that she is eternally grateful for the trust given to her by the American people, and she's shared her resignation letter with President Trump. Meantime, the president made a stop in a New York suburb today, talking up the economy and supporting local candidates. Trump telling a crowd at Rockland County Community College that Democrats are forcing the top earners to leave the state due to higher taxes. The president said New York is full of illegal immigrants and made a pitch for his voter ID measure, the Save America Act.
4: Think of it. Voter ID, proof of citizenship, and mail-in ballots are gone except if you need it.
1: He also pledged his support to the Republican candidate for governor, Bruce Blakeman, and Republican Congressman Mike Lawler. Jim Roop, NBC News Radio. The family of one of the teens accused of killing three people at a San Diego mosque is speaking out. In a statement, Caleb Vasquez's family apologized for his alleged actions, saying they, quote, do not reflect the values we raised our family with, end quote. Three people were killed in Monday's shooting at the Islamic Center of San Diego before the suspects are believed to have turned the guns on themselves. Authorities are investigating the shooting as a hate crime. Vasquez's family say they believe exposure to hateful rhetoric and extremist content online played a role in influencing their son. The U.S. Justice Department's historic indictment against former Cuban dictator Raul Castro has a major development closer to home.
5: One of the five Cuban military pilots charged in the deadly 1996 Brothers to the Rescue plane shootdowns is already in U.S. custody. Retired MiG pilot Luis Raul González Pardo Rodriguez has reportedly been traveling between Cuba and Florida for nearly 10 years. He was arrested in Jacksonville for immigration fraud after failing to disclose his decades-long history with the Cuban Air Force. While prosecutors face an uphill battle extraditing Raul Castro from Havana, González Pardo Rodriguez is sitting in a federal jail scheduled for sentencing next week before facing his new murder conspiracy charges. Natalie Rodriguez, Miami.
1: The president's eldest son is officially married, but he and his socialite wife will exchange vows in a small ceremony this weekend.
6: The president was asked if he would attend Donald Trump Jr.'s wedding to Bettina Anderson on a private island in the Bahamas.
7: He'd like me to go. I'm going to try and make it. I said, you know, this is not good timing for me. I have a thing called Iran and other things.
6: The pair got engaged at Camp David last winter, and Anderson's bridal shower was held at Mar-a-Lago in the spring. This is Trump Jr.'s second marriage. Karen Curtis.
1: Americans who've been in the Democratic Republic of the Congo at any time over the past 3 weeks are being required to return to the U.S. through Washington Dulles International Airport for enhanced screening. Jim Roop, NBC News Radio.
8: It is time now for our look at local and regional news. Today is Friday. It is May the 22nd, 2026. A settlement has been reached in the case of the rat infestation case of the West Memphis Family Dollar Distribution Center. Under the terms of the agreement, Arkansas will receive $3.9 million with the remaining $1.6 million suspended because of Family Dollar's cooperation with the U.S. Department of Justice in the case. The settlement closes a lawsuit filed by the Arkansas Attorney General's Office in April of 2022 after evidence emerged that Family Dollar knowingly operated the West Memphis Center while it was overrun with rats. More than 3,400 rats were removed from the distribution center between March of 2021 and January of 2022. A second Earl man faces 15 years in federal prison after pleading guilty yesterday to engaging in conspiracies to distribute methamphetamine and then to money laundering to conceal the drug proceeds. 37-year-old Eddie Lee Qualls is one of a total of 13 people named in a 32-count indictment returned by a federal grand jury in April of 2024, claiming involvement in a meth ring and money laundering scheme. Qualls was accused of being at the top of the ring along with co-defendant Reginald Bogan, also of Earl. An investigation into the ring began after state police undercover agents arranged two control buys with Bogan in June of 2023. The indictment listed 13 different transactions. The latest rain, including today's, so far has not been enough to remove Arkansas from what the National Centers for Environmental Information calls exceptional drought conditions. That is the highest designation by the U.S. Drought Monitor. The center reports that the driest parts of Arkansas are in northeast Arkansas, and that section of the state needs about 20 inches of rain to end the drought. The area with the least amount of drought is in northwest Arkansas, but that area still needs 12 inches of rain to end drought conditions. Brother Regal's final day as the administrative assistant to the administrator at Crossroads Community Hospital was Wednesday. She served in that role for just 3 months, shy of 50 years. 26 of those years were when Gary Sparks served as the administrator.
9: Loyalty's probably one of the first things I think of. Confidentiality, I mean, if someone's doing your payroll and they're the administrative assistant and they're hearing conversations, whether you're not that you're eavesdropping, you just hear conversations with the proximity of where we were, you just can't overstate how important confidentiality is. And I never, never had any question that anything involving either payroll or the hospital was anything but confidential.
8: Regal was a key in the transition of the move from Sparks, who retired nearly 2 years ago, to the current administrator at Crossroads, Garrett Morgan.
10: She's a wonderful asset to have. You know, she took me under wing and immediately got me on the straight and narrow, made sure I knew where I was supposed to be, what was supposed to be done in a timely manner. Never had to ask her what I should be doing. She always let me know, and that was one thing that we had talked about when I first got going. I said, I'm new to this. You're going to have to point me in the right direction, and she chuckled and enjoyed doing that. Crucial to my early success. Me and Mr. Sparks had a great handoff, of course, but Bertha made sure that continued forward.
8: A retirement celebration was held Wednesday at the hospital. Reagan was the administrative assistant to five administrators. The others were Harry Baker, Carl Barker, and Frank Ryan. It was the Cross County Hospital when she began. Cross County Hospital became a part of the St. Bernard's regional healthcare system in 1999 and changed its name then to Crossroads Community Hospital. Cindy Pruitt is now the administrative assistant to the administrator at Crossroads Community Hospital. Wind City Hall, the Wind Street Sanitation Department, the Cross County Courthouse, and Wind Schools all closed Monday for the Memorial Day holiday. The Monday garbage route will be operated on Tuesday along with the regular Tuesday route.
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8: The highlight of this year's Farm Fest Car Show will be the Val Cover Racing. It is the second year that that has been held.
12: Valve Covers Racing is, they use a valve cover off of an engine, of course, and you put wheels on them, you can decorate them, you can paint them, you can put all kinds of designs on them, but you have to be like about a certain height, certain width. 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
8: That was Kevin Wallen. Several awards will be given at the car show next week.
13: There's going to be over 30 awards to present, including cash prize of $250, homemade trophies, of course, best of show, people's choice, kids' choice, a battle of the badges, and then we're going to do top 20 plaques, top three motorcycle plaques, and nine sponsors' choice.
8: Joey Paul Barnett. 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Well, the annual Augusta Days is scheduled for this weekend in downtown McCrory. Festival got underway last night with a salute to veterans and the opening of the carnival. Augusta Days will continue through tomorrow, of course, weather permitting. The Beale Street All-Stars set to perform at 8 tonight on the main stage. Tomorrow will feature a full day of activities, weather permitting, including a pancake breakfast, Buddy Bass Tournament, 1 mile fun walk, 5K river walk, a parade, a cornhole tournament, live boxing and pro wrestling. Tomorrow's performers include Tripp and Graylin James. Also, a fireworks is scheduled, getting all this weather permitting, for the annual Augusta Days in Augusta.
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8: Two new administrators, one on the high school level, the other in higher education, have been hired this week in St. Francis County. The interim superintendent label was taken off of Dr. Zeno Boyles, who is now the permanent superintendent of the Forest City School District.
15: I'm really truly honored and grateful, you know, for the confidence that the board and the community have placed in me, you know, and my focus is going to be student achievement, you know, school safety, strong partnerships, and continuing to move the Forest City School District forward together. So those are my goals.
8: Boyles was named the interim superintendent of the Forest City School District in February upon the retirement of Tiffany Hardwick. Also this week, Adam O'Neill was named the next chancellor for the University of Arkansas EACC campus in Forest City. He'll take over for the retiring Dr. Kathy Klein on July 1st. O'Neill has been the vice chancellor for student services at UAEACC. The Cross County Elementary School will be able to provide all students with school supplies free of charge for the 2026-2027 school year.
16: With our school supplies for the year K through 6, we're going to pay for those. Parents are not going to have to get school supplies. So they'll go to Walmart or the dollar store and see the list and go find. We're taking care of all that this year. So crayons, paper, pencils, rulers, all that kind of, all a kid needs to do coming back K through 6 next year is when they come back for the 26-27 school years, bring a backpack. And if they don't have a backpack, we'll get them one of those two.
8: That was Cross County Superintendent of Schools, Dr. Nathan Morris.
17: Hi, folks. This is Sean at Caldwell Lumber in Wynn. 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Y'all enjoy the outside with the mosquito eradicator to rid your yard of those pesky little devils. If it's for the home or outside your home, we got you covered. Caldwell Lumber, Highway 1 and Wynn.
8: New banners have been installed in the Wynn Downtown Commercial District in celebration of Wynn's America's 250th anniversary. Several of the banners read, Wynn celebrates America 250 while featuring fireworks and the American flag. The banners were purchased and installed by the Wynn Downtown Revitalization Committee, which is under the umbrella of the Cross County Chamber of Commerce. The annual Time to Honor and Remember bike ride is set for the Arkansas State Veterans Cemetery at Burdine Cross County Monday, Memorial Day. All veterans, veteran families, motorcycle clubs, and others are invited. The ride begins at the VFW post in Jonesboro at 11 a.m. Lunch will be provided. The participants will depart after lunch and head to the cemetery, mostly traveling on the Crows Ridge Scenic Byway, Arkansas Highway 163. Ceremony at Burdine will include the Travis Marion Honor Project, which involves laying handcraft commemorative tokens at the cemetery. That is expected to occur somewhere around the 3 o'clock hour on Monday. A low-cost spay and neuter clinic will be held from Tuesday to Thursday at the Wynn Fire Department. Vaccination for dogs range from $10 to $165 for cats. That range is $10 to $60. The City of Wynn is partnering with Paul's of Marion for the clinic to reserve a spot. Call 1-662-469-6437. And American Red Cross Blood Drive will be held next Wednesday at Cross Ridge Community Hospital in Wynn. It'll be held from 11:30 to 3:30. And the Wynn PEO chapter is holding a fundraiser. Donations will be accepted through May 30th, a week from tomorrow, for a fully stocked freezer. The freezer will have meat, soups, breads, desserts, and casseroles. The winner will be announced at Farm Fest next week. For information on that, 870-588-5068.
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8: Freddie Harold Brown of Coat died March 21st in Alta Loma, California. He was 86. He was born in Caldwell and was a graduate of Wynn High School. He joined the Air Force in June of 1959, where he served honorably for 4 years as an aircraft mechanic with the rank of Airman First Class. While stationed in England, Freddie married Teresa Mary Pauline Brown. Together, they raised 4 children in Glendora, California. After leaving the Air Force, Freddie and Pauline lived in Caldwell for a short time, but then moved back to Pasadena, California, so he could be closer to the aircraft industry for job opportunities. They later lived in Glendora until Pauline's death in 2001. 2007, Freddie moved to Cote, where he was a member of Caldwell Baptist Church. Survivors include his wife, Rose Young, 2 sisters, Patricia Smith of Caldwell, and Nancy Herbert of Forest City, 4 grandchildren, 4 children survived. They are Sharon, Kelly, Stephen, and Mary, 10 grandchildren, 5 great-grandchildren. A memorial service will be held at the First Baptist Church of Caldwell at noon tomorrow. Stephen's funeral home of Forest City is in charge of arrangements. Connie Sims of McCrory died Wednesday at the Woodruff County Health Center in McCrory at the age of 92. She was born in Hunter. She attended school in Hunter. She was preceded in death by her husband, Tommy, her brother, Leland Buddy Kinder, four sisters, Lois Walker, Lola Martin, Cova Fraze, and Shirley Gearing. She is survived by a son, Tommy Sims, two daughters, Terry Reynolds and Joanne Stallings, her brother, Jerry Kinder, her sister, Linda Plummer, seven grandchildren, 17 great-grandchildren. Services will be at 11:30 tomorrow morning, Thompson Wilson Funeral Home Chapel in McCrory. Burial will be at the Whitehall Cemetery near McCrory. Visitation will be from 10:30 to 11:30 tomorrow morning. Arrangements by Thompson Wilson Funeral Home of McCrory.
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8: Turning now to some sports news. The Arkansas Razorbacks and the Texas Longhorns will meet for the first time this season in a quarterfinal game of the Southeastern Conference Baseball Tournament in Hoover, Alabama today. Arkansas head coach Dave Van Horn says the Hogs will have their hands full with the Longhorns.
20: They bring a lot of challenges. They're a solid team, really don't have any weaknesses.
8: Arkansas advanced to the quarterfinal round with a win over Tennessee on Wednesday. The seventh-seeded Hogs are 37-19 on the season. Texas drew a bye to the quarterfinals. They are seeded second in the tournament behind Georgia. The Longhorns are 40-12 overall on the season. Today's Arkansas-Texas game is the 20th tournament meeting between the two. All of the others occurred when the two were members of the Southwest Conference. Arkansas

0: State championship and their only other state title game appearance in 2023. Woodlawn, who the Patriots beat yesterday, won that game 3-2. Tuckerman defeated Woodlawn in the Class 2A state championship game in softball yesterday by the score of 14-4. Brooklyn will play for a state championship in baseball and in girls soccer, and Valley View will play for a baseball state championship this weekend. The Butch Jones football camps will kick off on Sunday, June the 7th. All seven of the camps will be held on the Arkansas State University campus and are the Red Wolves practice facilities. Six of the seven will be open to individuals entering 9th through 12th grades this fall. Junior college transfers or any player in the NCAA transfer portal. The Butch Jones Future Stars football camp is available for those entering the first through 8th grade. That is a two-day event that will be held June the 8th and 9th. Four camps for those in the 9th to 12th grades will be held June 7th, June 13th, June 15th, and also on June 20th. The 5th annual CBJ Red Wolf 7-on-7 shootout camp will be held on June 11th. Fees vary per camp. For information, go to Arkansas State Football Camps. TotalCamps.com. Arkansas State Athletics have set a grade point average record for the second straight semester after completing the fall semester with a 3.24 mark. There were 244 student athletes named on the athletic director's honor roll, which is the second most in A-State history. The Red Wolves' success in the classroom has been highlighted by the most recent academic progress rate and graduation success rate by the NCAA. A-State posted a school record 87% GSR and had four sport programs record a perfect 1.000 multi-year score in the ARP report. That tied as the second most in school history. Weather forecast calling for mostly cloudy, a 50% chance for rain tonight. Could see some fog overnight. Tomorrow, it should be foggy early, then sunshine. 20% chance for rain and 82. 60% chance for rain tomorrow night, low temperature of 65. 70% chance for rain on Sunday. 70% chance for rain on Memorial Day.
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1: Corn and soybeans up, rice down. Hello, I'm Scotty Woodson on the EAB Ag Network with your EAB Market Recap. July corn at 463 and a quarter up one, with September corn at 469 and three quarters up one and a quarter. July soybeans at 1196 and a half up two and a quarter, with August soybeans at 1195 up one and a half. July wheat at 646 and a quarter down one and a quarter, with September wheat at 659 and a quarter down one and three quarters. July cotton at 77.42 down 56. December cotton at 79.33 down 40. July rice, 1298 and a half down two, with September rice at 1335 and a half down one and a half. Moving on to livestock now. June live cattle at 249.30 up 15. August live cattle at 239.60 up 25. August feeder cattle at 349.85 down 667 and a half. September feeder cattle at 346.90 down 647 and a half. June lane hogs at 95.75 up 62 and a half, with July hogs at 140 cents up 37 and a half. That's your EAB Market Recap, and I'm Scotty Woodson. Have a great day.
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8: It's game day in Hoover for the Hogs in the SEC quarterfinals. And for the first time this year, the opponent is the Texas Longhorns, seeded 2nd and playing their first game in the tournament after a double bye. The Hogs, coming off an 8-4 win over Tennessee Wednesday, announced Hunter Dietz as their starting pitcher. The SEC first-teamer is matched up against Texas right-hander Cody Howard, and he's making only his 6th appearance on the mound this year.
9: Yeah, they bring a lot of challenges. They can pick one of those 3 starters, and they're all just about as good as the other. I mean, you look at their numbers, they're just really good. They're a solid team, really don't have any weaknesses.
8: Our coverage begins at 2:30, and there could be some rain in the forecast. They'll try for first pitch at 3. The winner gets Auburn or Texas A&M in the semifinals Saturday. Then the SEC championship game is Sunday, followed by selection show Monday. It's going to be a big week next week on the Razorback Report.
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11: Hi, everyone. Cloudy skies, occasional showers, and a few thunderstorms will take us through the overnight hours. Tomorrow for Saturday, we'll wake up to a little patchy fog. The rest of the day, however, is going to be partly sunny and dry. Highs will climb into the low 80s, but clouds and showers and thunderstorms move back into the picture for Saturday night. Sunday's going to be mostly cloudy, scattered showers and thunderstorms throughout the day with a high in the low 80s. From the Arkansas Now Weather Center, I'm meteorologist Laura Huckabee.

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3: Hi, everyone. Cloudy skies, occasional showers, and a few thunderstorms will take us through the overnight hours. Tomorrow for Saturday, we'll wake up to a little patchy fog. The rest of the day, however, is going to be partly sunny and dry. Highs will climb into the low 80s, but clouds and showers and thunderstorms move back into the picture for Saturday night. Sunday's going to be mostly cloudy, scattered showers and thunderstorms throughout the day with a high in the low 80s. From the Arkansas Now Weather Center, I'm meteorologist Laura Huckabee.

Turn it up some. All right, boys. This is her favorite song. You know that, right? So we play it good and loud. She might get up and dance again. Oh, she put her beard down. Here she comes, here she comes. Left, left, left, right, left.

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3: Six black former financial advisors who worked for the firm in California, New York, Washington, Minnesota, Illinois, and Georgia filed a federal lawsuit this week in St. Louis, alleging the company gave higher salaries and more lucrative clients to white advisors. Edward Jones has denied the allegations. I'm Monica Nelson.
1: Another incident of parents behaving badly. One person was sent to the hospital after a fight broke out between families at a kindergarten school graduation ceremony. Police showed up at the Queen of Apostles Catholic School in Toledo, Ohio yesterday morning after a dispute over seating arrangements turned violent. One woman, Jessica Anderson, is facing felony assault charges after another woman was sent to the hospital with a head injury. Luckily, no students were harmed. It'd be hard to imagine Chicago without the Bears. Well, officials with the Bears are doubling down on plans to leave Chicago, despite Mayor Brandon Johnson's comment.
4: My hope has never been lost. That's why I have maintained my position that Chicago is the best location for the Bears. The Bears believe that as well.
1: The team released a statement yesterday claiming they have exhausted every opportunity to stay in the city, but there isn't a viable site. The Bears say the only sites under consideration now are in Arlington Heights and Hammond, Indiana. Jim Roop, NBC News Radio. NBC News Radio, I'm Jim Roop. The Memorial Day travel crush is on. It's expected to be one for the record books. AAA projecting 45 million Americans traveling at least 50 miles from home between now and Monday. 39.1 million expected to drive. NBC's Bill Karens reporting, for those in the eastern U.S., that drive could be tricky and destinations soggy with lots of rain.
5: A lot of, you know, vacation locations losing money, the beaches, the mountains, you name it, everywhere pretty much east of the Mississippi. So we only have a couple flood watches that are up. So we're not like talking about like, you know, property being ruined, but we are going to be watching a lot of people's weekends washed out.
1: AAA reports the national average for a gallon of regular unleaded gas sitting at $4.55 heading into the long weekend, which leads us to this, a sobering report that says Americans have paid about $45 billion in extra fuel costs since the start of the Iran war. Researchers at Brown University say the soaring gas and diesel prices were triggered by the disruption of global oil supplies and the blockade of the Strait of Hormuz. Tulsi Gabbard says her husband's cancer diagnosis is forcing her to resign from her role as Director of National Intelligence. In a post, she says her husband has a rare form of bone cancer and she has to step away to support him. Gabbard's last day will be June 30th. Another batch of UFO files has been released by the Pentagon. The latest drop includes over 50 videos and documents that were previously classified. One of the videos shows an F-16 jet shooting down an unidentified flying object over Lake Huron in Michigan in February of 2023. The files were released by order of President Trump, with his latest batch following one that dropped May 8th. In a statement, Secretary of War Pete Hegseth says it's time the American people see it for themselves. Jim Roop, NBC News Radio.
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7: Here's this hour's headlines from the Arkansas Now newsroom. The University of Arkansas Board of Trustees is considering another tuition increase for the 2026-27 school year. Under the proposal, in-state undergraduate and all graduate credit hour costs would rise about 3%, while out-of-state undergraduate rates would increase about 5%. The board is still reviewing the proposal. And law enforcement officers and Special Olympic supporters carried the flame of hope across central Arkansas Thursday during the 2026 Law Enforcement Torch Run final leg ahead of the Special Olympics Arkansas Summer Games. The games are being held at Harding University in Searcy through May 31st. And the Arkansas Department of Agriculture has awarded wildland fire suppression kits to 65 fire departments across 36 Arkansas counties. From the Arkansas Now newsroom, I'm Hannah Campbell.
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11: Hi, everyone. Cloudy skies, occasional showers, and a few thunderstorms will take us through the overnight hours. Tomorrow for Saturday, we'll wake up to a little patchy fog. The rest of the day, however, is going to be partly sunny and dry. Highs will climb into the low 80s, but clouds and showers and thunderstorms move back into the picture for Saturday night. Sunday's going to be mostly cloudy, scattered showers and thunderstorms throughout the day with a high in the low 80s. From the Arkansas Now Weather Center, I'm meteorologist Laura Huckabee.

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Canned goods scattered all the way to the curb. Look on her face saying don't say a word. So it's me and her and a can of beans sitting there on the front porch swing.

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2: Hi everyone. Cloudy skies, occasional showers, and a few thunderstorms will take us through the overnight hours. Tomorrow for Saturday, we'll wake up to a little patchy fog. The rest of the day, however, is going to be partly sunny and dry. Highs will climb into the low 80s, but clouds and showers and thunderstorms move back into the picture for Saturday night. Sunday's going to be mostly cloudy, scattered showers and thunderstorms throughout the day with a high in the low 80s. From the Arkansas Now Weather Center, I'm meteorologist Laura Huckabee.

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3: Hi, everyone. Cloudy skies, occasional showers, and a few thunderstorms will take us through the overnight hours. Tomorrow for Saturday, we'll wake up to a little patchy fog. The rest of the day, however, is going to be partly sunny and dry. Highs will climb into the low 80s, but clouds and showers and thunderstorms move back into the picture for Saturday night. Sunday's going to be mostly cloudy, scattered showers and thunderstorms throughout the day with a high in the low 80s. From the Arkansas Now Weather Center, I'm meteorologist Laura Huckabee.

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